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2: Hi, I'm Megan Scully and this is Crack August Kjol on Sunshine 106.8. 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

Wrapping up another hour of your relaxing favourites here on Sunshine 106.8, Dublin's easy place to relax. And don't worry, we've got more of the same on the way in the next hour.

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1: 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Tyreland are now launching a new spare wheel kit. 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
5: Hi, I'm Megan Scully, and this is Crack August Kjol on Sunshine 106.8. Emilia Nisa, Mila Nigid, Nochani, Hossi MTV, Erin Televish, August V Kjol, August V Sean Kjol, Le Fall, The Hiedur, Achanish, Tonismo, Chlor Real Tata, Le Fall, Kosila Jordi Shore, August X on the Beach.
6: All the lads are going to love it. All the girls are going to hate it. And I'm just ready for it now.
5: Emilia Nigid off to a shot. Hui Guns N' Roses go host on Pork Plaza in Hollywood. August Tafa the Sheed and Kate Fishon go Welcome to the Jungle. Emilia Nigid, Shachta Kuig. 40 Eagles and Kate Spottas to Kjortacha led one of these nights. Emilia Mila Nigas Shaskani, Hogan Macmillan Picture Air Abbey Road, August Visha and Cludoch, then Album Zernoch, August is A and Picture is Callul, then the Beatles. That's Crack August Kjol on Sunshine 106.

Brian Frail and Tom Murphy. On the 17th of July 1951, fire destroyed the Abbey Theatre, with only the Peacock surviving intact. The company leased the old Queen's Theatre and continued in residence there until 1966. Since July 1966, the Abbey Theatre has been located at 26 Lower Abbey Street, Dublin. Since 2005, more than 30 writers have been commissioned by the Abbey, and in 2009 and 10, the Abbey Theatre created history by producing 4 new plays by women writers consecutively. For Sunshine 106.8, I'm PJ Gallagher.

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0: should. We'll get there if we should.
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This is Sean Ashmore with you. There's Westlife and Swear It Again. Well, hope your Sunday morning's going well. 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Glenn Hansard on the way in a moment. And right now, here's Eleanor McAvoy.

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7: It's 7 o'clock. Good morning. I'm Jane McNamara. A murder investigation is underway following the death of a Brazilian woman in Limerick City. It was launched yesterday following the results of a post-mortem on the body of Jada Christine Pereira Rosa, who was found dead by Gardaí inside her apartment at Carlton House, Cecil Street on Friday morning. Gardaí are liaising with the family of the 33-year-old who had been working and living in Limerick for the past number of years. Anyone with information is asked to contact Gardaí. Gardaí have renewed their appeal for information about the murder of Fiona Pender on the 30th anniversary of her disappearance. Five people were arrested and detained in connection with the investigation. Ruth O'Connell reports.
8: Fiona Pender was 25 years old when she was last seen at approximately 6 a.m. on Friday, August 23rd, 1996, in her flat on Church Street in Tullamore, County Offaly. She was 7 months pregnant at the time of her disappearance and her body has never been found. Over the last 30 years, the investigation teams discovered and collated thousands of documents and reports, taken over 300 statements of evidence and retained a number of exhibits. Gardaí are appealing to anyone who met or saw Fiona that morning or who has any information about her disappearance and murder to contact Tullamore Garda Station or the Garda Confidential Line, no matter how small or insignificant you might believe it to be.
7: Only one in seven hospital consultants on the new public-only contracts have agreed to work the new Saturday shifts. They're meant to be available on Saturdays, but doctors say it's ineffective without more staff. That's according to the Irish Independent. Sinn Féin's health spokesperson David Cullinan says consultants are needed at weekends.
9: Well, I think it's quite alarming if the figures show that we don't have enough consultants working at weekends, because these public-only contracts are very lucrative. They're very well-paid contracts. They were put in place for a reason, to ensure that we would expand capacity across weekends. We need to move to a 7-day week health service.
7: The IFA says the announcement that farmers will receive 75% of their EU payments on the 16th of October instead of 70% will have little or no impact at farm level. It says Agriculture Minister Martin Hayden had indicated to the media as late as Thursday that fast-tracking payments was on the table. However, IFA President Francie Gorman says what was announced was more like backtracking.
10: We're very disappointed with the announcement from the minister. What he's given is 5% more of our money that we would have been getting in December anyway. If you were to go into the bank and borrow it, it would cost you about €5 over the course of the 6 weeks. It's a very, very meek response to what is a very, very serious situation.
7: There are fears that keeping fuel excise cuts might not stop prices soaring above €2 per litre. It's after the government's decision to extend the fuel tax cuts until at least October's budget. The Dáil is being recalled next Friday to discuss the decision, with the Daily Mail reporting fuel prices could still go up. Fine Gael Tipperary TD Michael Murphy thinks the government was right not to phase out tax cuts on the 1st of September.
11: This was simply not the right time to compound an international fuel crisis with an additional domestic tax increase. So look, I fully accept that these are temporary measures, that they cannot continue indefinitely, but I just felt that the 1st of September was the wrong time to unwind these excise increases.
7: A protest in solidarity with Friedrich's ataxia patients will take place in Dublin today. The HSE senior leadership team will make a final decision on the reimbursement of Skyclarys on Tuesday after the drugs group recommended it shouldn't be funded. And a piano and microphone used by Freddie Mercury are expected to fetch hundreds of thousands of euros at auction. Early drafts of the star's songwriting will also go under the hammer in October, and there'll be a teddy bear being sold, which Freddie Mercury gave to the family of one of Queen's

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0: 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Playing Stevie Wonder, you are the sunshine of my life. This is Sean Ashmore with you Sunday morning on Sunshine with Shania Twain, Ed Sheeran and more in just a moment.
1: 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Emil Lunasa, Mila Nigid, Ochtu Car, Squeela, Red Hot Chili Peppers, on Heid Album Amach. Tha, Get Up and Jump, August, True Men Don't Kill Coyotes, Le Fall, Aaron Album.
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1: 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Pepper's Lonely Hearts Club Band, Ona Beatles, on Album Is Fjord Sundown. Mila Nigid, Nocha Ni, Foreign Group of Kiss, Railt, Erin Hollywood, Walk of Fame. Emile Nigid, Nocha Kuig, Vians Gunnan, Dangerous Minds in St. Pixerland. August Hui on Foon Reans, Nicheid Spottas de Kjortacha, Leshen Auron, Gangster's Paradise, Le Coolio.
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0: 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Best of Irish, there's Niall Horan and This Town. And a reminder, Joe Harrington here from 9 this morning. He's got Sunshine Gold, all those great songs and all those great memories. 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
6: It's 8 o'clock. Good morning. I'm Jane McNamara. Iran has condemned US plans to announce new sanctions. US Treasury Secretary Scott Bessett is due to hold a press conference tomorrow after threatening Iran with the toughest sanctions in history. A spokesperson for Iran's foreign ministry said the announcement of new economic sanctions against Iran was an assertion of extraterritorial sovereignty over every member of the United Nations. Gardaí have renewed their appeal for information about the murder of Fiona Pender on the 30th anniversary of her disappearance. Five people were arrested and detained in connection with the investigation. Ruth O'Connell reports.
7: Fiona Pender was 25 years old when she was last seen at approximately 6 a.m. on Friday, August 23rd, 1996, in her flat on Church Street in Tullamore, County Offaly. She was 7 months pregnant at the time of her disappearance and her body has never been found. Over the last 30 years, the investigation teams discovered and collated thousands of documents and reports, taken over 300 statements of evidence and retained a number of exhibits. Gardaí are appealing to anyone who met or saw Fiona that morning or who has any information about her disappearance and murder to contact Tullamore Garda Station or the Garda Confidential Line, no matter how small or insignificant you might believe it to be.
6: Only one in seven hospital consultants on the new public-only contracts have agreed to work the new Saturday shifts. They're meant to be available on Saturdays, but doctors say it's ineffective without more staff. That's according to the Irish Independent. Sinn Féin's health spokesperson, David Cullinan, says consultants are needed at weekends.
8: Well, I think it's quite alarming if the figures show that we don't have enough consultants working at weekends, because these public-only contracts are very lucrative. They're very well-paid contracts. They were put in place for a reason, to ensure that we would expand capacity across weekends. We need to move to a 7-day week health service.
6: There are fears keeping fuel excise cuts might not stop prices soaring above €2 per litre. It's after the government's decision to extend the fuel tax cuts until at least October's budget. The midday Dáil is being recalled next Friday to discuss the decision, with the Daily Mail reporting fuel prices could still go up. Fine Gael Tipperary TD Michael Murphy thinks the government was right not to phase out tax cuts on the 1st of September.
9: This was simply not the right time to compound an international fuel crisis with an additional domestic tax increase. So look, I fully accept that these are temporary measures, that they cannot continue indefinitely, but I just felt that the 1st of September was the wrong time to unwind these excise increases.
6: The IFA says the announcement that farmers will receive 75% of their EU payments on the 16th of October instead of 70% will have little or no impact at farm level. It says Agriculture Minister Martin Hayden had indicated to the media as late as Thursday that fast-tracking payments was on the table. However, IFA President Francie Gorman says what was announced was more like backtracking.
10: We're very disappointed with the announcement from the minister. What he's given is 5% more of our money that we would have been getting in December anyway. And if you were to go into the bank and borrow it, it would cost you about €5 over the course of the 6 weeks. It's a very, very meek response to what is a very, very serious situation.
6: A protest in solidarity with Friedrich's ataxia patients will take place in Dublin today. The HSE senior leadership team will make a final decision on the reimbursement of Sky Claris on Tuesday after the drugs company recommended that it should not be funded. And reaction from the US to Harry and Meghan's upcoming move back to Britain has been mixed. One US correspondent says that haters are happy to see them go, while others are disappointed. The Duchess of Sussex is believed to be in talks to star in the Netflix series The Gentleman, and it's thought to be a reason for the move. That's your news at 4 minutes past eight.
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14: A dry day with sunny spells and a light breeze and highest temperatures of 16 to 19.

0: 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Sunshine Kate Shea Punka Hot.
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0: 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With a little bit of dusty Springfield and Son of a Preacher Man. 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

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Well, Joe Harrington is standing by. Sunshine Gold on the way after news. Carol Dooley here later on today from 3 with Sunday Stress Busters. Tom Cole Jr. tonight from 8 with Sunshine Swing. Enjoy the rest of the weekend and keep it right here. 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
7: At 9, good morning, I'm Tina Gates. A murder investigation's underway following the death of a Brazilian woman in Limerick City. It follows the results of a post-mortem on the body of J.D. Christine Pereira Rosa, who was found dead by Gardaí inside her apartment at Carlton House, Cecil Street on Friday morning. Gardaí are liaising with the family of the 33-year-old who had been working and living in Limerick for the past number of years. Gardaí have renewed their appeal for information about the murder of Fiona Pender on the 30th anniversary of her disappearance. The 25-year-old was 7 months pregnant when she was last seen at her flat in Church Street, Tullamore in County Offaly on August the 23rd, 1996. Ruth O'Connell reports.
8: Over the last 30 years, the investigation teams discovered and collated thousands of documents and reports, taken over 300 statements of evidence and retained a number of exhibits. Gardaí are appealing to anyone who met or saw Fiona that morning or who has any information about her disappearance and murder to contact Tullamore Garda Station or the Garda Confidential Line, no matter how small or insignificant you might believe it to be.
7: A protest in solidarity with Friedrich's ataxia patients will take place in Dublin today. The HSE senior leadership team will make a final decision on the reimbursement of Skyclarys on Tuesday, after the drugs group recommended it shouldn't be funded. Sinead Maher from Waterford is among those taking part today. Her husband Jason, who's now 50, was diagnosed with the condition 24 years ago.
9: Well, I suppose once and once only before have the HSE senior management team gone against the advisory board, and that was back in 2019. So a precedent has been set. They have done it before. There's nothing stopping them doing it again. They have the chance to make the right decision. I don't want to say that after Tuesday we will do X, Y and Z if this doesn't go our way, because I'm hoping that on Tuesday and Wednesday we're celebrating.
7: Only 1 in 7 hospital consultants on a new public-only contracts have agreed to work new Saturday shifts. They're meant to be available on Saturdays, but doctors say it's ineffective without more staff. That's according to the Irish Independent. Sinn Féin's health spokesperson David Cullinan says consultants are needed at weekends.
10: Well, I think it's quite alarming if the figures show that we don't have enough consultants working at weekends, because these public-only contracts are very lucrative. They're very well-paid contracts. They were put in place for a reason, to ensure that we would expand capacity across weekends. We need to move to a 7-day-a-week health service.
7: There are fears keeping fuel excise cuts might not stop prices soaring above €2 per litre. It's after the government's decision to extend the fuel tax cuts until at least October's budget. The Dáil's being recalled next Friday to discuss the decision, with the Daily Mail reporting fuel prices could still go up. Fine Gael Tipperary TD Michael Murphy thinks the government was right not to phase out tax cuts on September 1st.
11: This was simply not the right time to compound an international fuel crisis with an additional domestic tax increase. So look, I fully accept that these are temporary measures, that they cannot continue indefinitely, but I just felt that the 1st of September was the wrong time to unwind these excise increases.
7: The IFA says the announcement that farmers will receive 75% of their EU payments on October 16th instead of 70% will have little or no impact at farm level. It says Agriculture Minister Martin Hayden has indicated to the media as late as Thursday that fast-tracking payments was on the table. But IFA President Francie Gorman says what was announced was more like backtracking.
12: We're very disappointed with the announcement from the minister. What he's given is 5% more of our money that we would have been getting in December anyway. If you were to go into the bank and borrow it, it would cost you about €5 over the course of the 6 weeks. It's a very, very meek response to what is a very, very serious situation.
7: And that's your latest news update at 9:04.
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15: It's going to be a dry, sunny day for most of us. Temperatures ranging 16 to 20 degrees.
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0: The Big O, Roy Orbison, Only the Lonely. Good morning, you're listening to Sunshine 106.8, Dublin's easy place to relax. If it's Sunday, well, it's got to be Sunshine Gold. It's Joe Harrington here inviting you to come on a journey with me. I'm going to go down memory lane. I'm going to play the best oldies in Dublin. And if there is something you'd like to hear, feel free to get in touch. I'll do my best to get it on today's show. You can email joe@sunshineradio.ie. We'll take a little break. We're going to come back in just a moment with a request very specially for Maria Dowling, who is celebrating her birthday today. This comes in from your husband, that's Robert, and he said you are the biggest Matt Monro fan in the world. So we do have something for you from Matt Monro in just a moment.
1: 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Newly refurbished, open late, Thursday to Sunday. Step into the night at the Ivy House Drumcondra.
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0: I played that song about 5 or 6 weeks ago and got a huge response. People saying, what a beautiful song. Elvis Presley, Wild in the Country. When are you going to play it again? And so many people got in touch by email. I decided we'll give it another spin this morning. Good morning. You're listening to Sunshine 106.8, Dublin's easy place to relax. It's Sunshine Gold. We'll take a quick break. We're going to come back with a song composed by Lennon McCartney. It was a hit in the UK. It was a hit in the States. But it wasn't sung by the Beatles. It was sung by Peter and Gordon. World Without Love is next.
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Big, big hit for Buddy Holly, Heartbeat, and it got a new lease of life when the ITV series Heartbeat was aired in the UK and Ireland, and millions of people watched it. I suppose for its simplicity, depicting a time in society when people perceived that life was a lot better, but was it really? I don't think so. That wraps up hour one of Sunshine Gold. 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It's Joe Harrington here. We're heading towards 10 o'clock this Sunday morning. I've already put together another fab hour, and it's on the way after the 10 o'clock news from the Sunshine Newsroom.

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7: At 10, good morning, I'm Tina Gates. A murder investigation's underway following the death of a Brazilian woman in Limerick City. It follows the results of a post-mortem on the body of J.D. Christine Pereira Rosa, who was found dead by Gardaí inside her apartment at Carlton House on Cecil Street on Friday morning. Gardaí are liaising with the family of the 33-year-old who had been working and living in Limerick for the past number of years. Gardaí have renewed their appeal for information about the murder of Fiona Pender on the 30th anniversary of her disappearance. The 25-year-old was 7 months pregnant when she was last seen at her flat in Church Street, Tullamore in County Offaly on August 23, 1996. Ruth O'Connell reports.
8: Over the last 30 years, the investigation teams discovered and collated thousands of documents and reports, taken over 300 statements of evidence and retained a number of exhibits. Gardaí are appealing to anyone who met or saw Fiona that morning or who has any information about her disappearance and murder to contact Tullamore Garda Station or the Garda Confidential Line, no matter how small or insignificant you might believe it to be.
7: A protest in solidarity with Friedrich's ataxia patients takes place in Dublin today. The HSE senior leadership team will make a final decision on the reimbursement of Sky Claris on Tuesday, after the drugs group recommended it shouldn't be funded. Sinead Maher from Waterford's among those taking part. Her husband Jason, who's now 50, was diagnosed with the condition 24 years ago.
9: Well, I suppose once and once only before have the HSE senior management team gone against the advisory board, and that was back in 2019. So a precedent has been set. They have done it before. There's nothing stopping them doing it again. They have the chance to make the right decision. I don't want to say that after Tuesday we will do X, Y and Z if this doesn't go our way, because I'm hoping that on Tuesday and Wednesday we're celebrating.
7: Only one in seven hospital consultants on the new public-only contracts have agreed to work the new Saturday shifts. They're meant to be available on Saturdays, but doctors say it's ineffective without more staff. That's according to the Irish Independent. Sinn Féin's health spokesperson David Cullinan says consultants are needed at weekends.
10: Well, I think it's quite alarming if the figures show that we don't have enough consultants working at weekends, because these public-only contracts are very lucrative. They're very well-paid contracts. They were put in place for a reason, to ensure that we would expand capacity across weekends. We need to move to a 7-day week health service.
7: There are fears keeping fuel excise cuts might not stop prices soaring above the €2 per litre. It's after the government's decision to extend the fuel tax cuts until at least October's budget. The Dáil's being recalled next Friday to discuss the decision, with the Daily Mail reporting fuel prices could still go up. Fine Gael Tipperary Deputy Michael Murphy thinks the government was right not to phase out tax cuts on September 1st.
11: This was simply not the right time to compound an international fuel crisis with an additional domestic tax increase. So look, I fully accept that these are temporary measures, that they cannot continue indefinitely, but I just felt that the 1st of September was the wrong time to unwind these excise increases.
7: The IFA says the announcement, farmers will receive 75% of their EU payments on October 16th instead of 70%, will have little or no impact at farm level. It says Agriculture Minister Martin Hayden has indicated to the media as late as Thursday that fast-tracking payments was on the table. But IFA President Francie Gorman says what was announced was more like backtracking.
12: We're very disappointed with the announcement from the Minister. What he's given is 5% more of our money that we would have been getting in December anyway. And if you were to go into the bank and borrow it, it would cost you about €5 over the course of the 6 weeks. It's a very, very meek response to what is a very, very serious situation.
7: And that's your latest news update at 4 minutes past 10.
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15: It's going to continue mostly dry for most of us. Good sunny spells, temperatures 16 to 20 degrees.
5: Sunshine Gold with Joe Harrington on Dublin's easy place to relax.

0: Cook, what a wonderful world. Always great to have you along on a Sunday morning. We kick off at 9 a.m. We continue till 3 p.m. We wouldn't be able to do it without you because I do handpick every song, but I mix it with your suggestions. And it's great to have so many people getting in touch and giving me lists of songs. So I don't always get round to the song you're looking for, but we do eventually. We kind of go through them chronologically. But thank you to everybody who does take the trouble to email joe@sunshineradio.ie. We'll take a little break and we'll come back with the Righteous Brothers. Unchained Melody is on the way.
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0: He was born Jerry Dorsey, changed his name to Engelbert Humperdinck, hugely successful over many, many years, selling close to 160 million records. And then he sort of went off the scene for many, many years, like a lot of artists do. And for some reason, I don't know why, the BBC invited him to sing for the UK in the Eurovision Song Contest. That would have been back in 2012. And he accepted the invitation. And I think it was a mistake because, for me, he would be a bigger star than anyone in the Eurovision back in the day. But he went along and he sang and represented the UK. And out of 26 countries, he came 25th. And I don't think it's anything to do with Engelbert Humperdinck. It's to do with the whole political setup. But there you go. Anyway, Engelbert Humperdinck, there he is with one of his big, big number ones, Please Release Me. Good morning. 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It's Sunshine Gold. We'll take a little break, but the best oldies in Dublin will continue in just a moment.
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You're on Sunshine Gold with Joe Harrington, heading towards 11 o'clock this Sunday morning. I've already put together another fab hour, and it's on the way after the 11 o'clock news from the Sunshine Newsroom.

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6: Sunshine, Sunshine 106.8.
7: At 11, good morning, I'm Tina Gates. Patients with Friedreich's ataxia are marching through Dublin this afternoon to step up pressure on the HSE to fund the drug Skyclarys. Campaigners say access is now urgent with the treatment already available in several European countries. A final decision on whether the HSE will fund it is expected on Tuesday. 28-year-old patient representative Emily Felix is appealing to the decision makers to listen.
8: I would urge them to consider the correct criteria, which to me and to the rest of the country is the human testimonials, the people who have been pleading with the government and sharing the most personal parts of our lives for months upon months now.
7: Gavi are continuing a murder investigation following the death of a 33-year-old Brazilian woman in Limerick City. JD Christine Pereira Rosa was found dead at an apartment on Cecil Street on Friday morning. Jane McNamara reports.
9: 33-year-old JD Christine Pereira Rosa had been living in Limerick for several years. Her family in Brazil have now launched a GoFundMe page to raise funds to bring her body home and pay for funeral costs. Gardaí overnight launched a murder inquiry following her death. They say a post-mortem has been carried out, but the results are not being released for operational reasons.
7: Gardaí have renewed their appeal for information about the murder of Fiona Pender 30 years after she disappeared. The 25-year-old was 7 months pregnant when she was last seen at her flat in Tullamore on August 23rd, 1996. Her body has never been found, and Gardaí say any information, no matter how small, could help the investigation. Sinn Féin says we need to move to a seven-day-a-week health service. The party says it's really important consultants work weekends after it emerged thousands aren't. Only one in seven hospital consultants on public-only contracts are on-site at weekends, according to the Irish Independent. Sinn Féin's health spokesperson David Cullinan says Health Minister Jennifer Carroll McNeill must take action on that.
10: It's deeply disappointing to see these numbers. It's not enough for the minister simply to point her finger. She now has to make sure that the contracts which were entered into in good faith and signed up to by consultants, and a lot of money paid to consultants on the back of these contracts, are actually honoured and implemented in full.
7: The IFA says bringing forward an extra 5% of farmers' EU payments will have little or no impact at farm level. President Francie Gorman says farmers need fresh cash flow now to buy feed and grain ahead of winter. He says Friday's announcement by Agriculture Minister Martin Hayden is not new funding.
11: We wanted to see a fast tracking of the basic payment into September, and also to see, and it's been an ask of ours all summer since the fertiliser strategy was announced by Commissioner Hanson, that the government would co-fund the fertiliser initiative to the maximum, which would create a fund of 45 million. And it could be based on last year's fertiliser usage and got out to farmers immediately.
7: Leaving Cert students are being reminded to view their scripts on Tuesday to see if they want a recheck. It comes ahead of CAO college offers coming out from 2 o'clock on Wednesday. Those who don't get the course they wanted can apply for a post-Leaving Cert course. Guidance counsellor Betty McLaughlin has this advice ahead of first-round offers on Wednesday afternoon.
12: Now, there will be batches. There's a new system this year in the CAO are sending out batches of offers in emails, via email, from 12 o'clock on. But they cannot actually log into the website itself until 2 o'clock. So that's just something to look out for.
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15: Sunday's going to continue mostly dry. Good sunny spells, temperatures ranging 16 to 20 degrees.
14: Sunshine Gold with Joe Harrington on Dublin's easy place to relax.

0: Sunday mornings are all about bringing you back to a place in time, bringing back some great memories. Honeybus, I Can't Let Maggie Go. Good morning, you're listening to Sunshine 106.8, Dublin's easy place to relax. It's Sunshine Gold. I want to give a shout out to some regular listeners who took a trip to Bamburgh, which is in Northumberland in the UK. I think it's just about 10, maybe 20 miles south of Scotland. It's a beautiful part of the world. And by all accounts, they had a great time. So hello to Paul and Catherine. And we can also say hi to Levain, David and Carol. We're going to take a little break, but the best oldies in Dublin will continue in just a moment.
1: Sunshine Gold with Joe Harrington is brought to you by the Ivy House Drumcondra. Newly refurbished, open late, Thursday to Sunday. Step into the night at the Ivy House Drumcondra.
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0: such a diversity of music in the 60s. So many different genres, so many different artists, the Beatles, Elvis, the Monkees. And then you have Procol Harum, you have David Bowie. And there we had the Moody Blues, Nights in White Satin. Good morning. 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It's Sunshine Gold. We'll take a short break, but the best oldies in Dublin will continue in just a moment.
1: 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Step into the night at the Ivy House Drumcondra. 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

only Joe Dolan. He was such a huge star, international star. That was a massive hit in Ireland, the UK, all over Europe. And it wraps up another hour of the best oldies in Dublin. 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It's Sunshine Gold with Joe Harrington. We're approaching midday. Get ready to enjoy another brilliant hour. It's on the way after the midday news and sport from the Sunshine Newsroom.

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9: At 12, good afternoon, I'm Tina Gates. A march by patients with Friedreich's ataxia is getting underway in Dublin around now to underline how urgently they need Skyclarys. The drug's already available in several European countries, and a final decision's expected on Tuesday on whether the HSE will agree to fund it here. 28-year-old patient representative Emily Felix doesn't understand why it hasn't got approval.
10: They asked for the input of the Rare Disease Committee, which then recommended strongly positive. So why is this being ignored now? We need the HSE leadership team to acknowledge that recommendation and also the patient testimonials and the patient stories they've been hearing for 2 years now.
9: The US president has hit back at Canada for its retaliatory tariffs. Canadian Prime Minister Mark Carney's announced dollar-for-dollar tariffs on American goods from the 8th of September after Donald Trump imposed 50% tariffs on around $20 billion US dollars worth of Canadian goods. He's accused Canada of wanting the benefits of being a US state without being one. Ia Gridniff, FT Canada correspondent, says Canada is standing up to Mr. Trump.
11: He basically sort of voiced a frustration, perhaps not just of Canada, but of the world when we're dealing with a very intransient administration that no matter what you do and no matter how much you give up, there's always going to squeeze you for a little bit more, or the deal in 2 weeks' time is thrown out the window and we have to come back to the table. So Carney, quite frustrated, I think, by that, and said, you know what, we've had enough, we're walking away.
9: Gavi are continuing a murder investigation following the death of a 33-year-old Brazilian woman in Limerick City. J.D. Christine Pereira Rosa was found dead at an apartment on Cecil Street on Friday morning. Jane McNamara reports.
12: 33-year-old J.D. Christine Pereira Rosa had been living in Limerick for several years. Her family in Brazil have now launched a GoFundMe page to raise funds to bring her body home and pay for funeral costs. Gardaí overnight launched a murder inquiry following her death. They say a post-mortem has been carried out, but the results are not being released for operational reasons.
9: The IFA says bringing forward an extra 5% of farmers' EU payments will have little or no impact at farm level. President Francie Gorman says farmers need fresh cash flow now to buy feed and grain ahead of the winter. He says Friday's announcement by Agriculture Minister Martin Hayden is not new funding.
13: We wanted to see a fast tracking of the basic payment into September, and also to see, and it's been an ask of ours all summer since the fertiliser strategy strategy was announced by Commissioner Hanson, that the government will co-fund the fertiliser initiative to the maximum, which will create a fund of 45 million. And it could be based on last year's fertiliser usage and got out to farmers immediately.
9: The UK's former defence minister is warning the world is sleepwalking into World War III. Tobias Elwood has raised concerns over the rise of authoritarianism and the growing splinter between Western and Eastern countries. He says people are in denial about where the world is heading.
14: This is where our world, from my perspective, could slide to unless we wake up, unless there's an urgency to where our world is heading. I mean, today's headlines remind us constantly we've entered a dark, a more dangerous chapter. Nations are rearming, new alliances are forming. It's understandable that we're now making increasingly more parallels with 1937, with authoritarianism on the rise.
9: Galway man Fergus Farrell has begun a 4,500-kilometre walk across the US to raise €1 million for spinal injury care. He set off from New York's Brooklyn Bridge today and plans to reach Santa Monica in California in 75 days. And that's your latest news update at 4 minutes past midday. Sport now, and in soccer, Manchester City manager Enzo Maresco says the club needs to find a new Rodri after losing the Spanish midfielder to Barcelona. City began their Premier League campaign at home to Bournemouth this afternoon. They're looking to win the title back from Arsenal, but Maresco says work needs to be done to find Rodri's successor.
15: When David Silva was here, everyone was worried. Kevin arrived. When Aguero was here, everyone was worried. Erling arrived. When they leave, you need to be good and recruit the next one.
9: Kickoff is at 2. Meanwhile, Europa League champions Aston Villa are away to Brighton at the same time. Unai Emery's side finished fourth last season to secure Champions League football before beating Freiburg in the Europa League final. Brighton are back in action just 3 days after a goalless draw away to Tromso in their Conference League playoff. At 4:30, Newcastle host Liverpool. To motorsport, and Max Verstappen's dad hopes his son's new Red Bull contract brings a sense of calm that can help him get back to the top of Formula One. The four-time world champion will go from seventh on the grid in today's Dutch Grand Prix, just days after agreeing his new deal. Jos Verstappen says the pressure is now on Red Bull to build a car good enough to challenge for titles again in the future. Gymnastics. Robert Ward finished 22nd in the juniors all-around final at the European Gymnastics Championships in Zagreb this morning. The Dublin native finished with a score of 71.031 to round out his first European all-round decider. And to cycling, Lara Gillespie is currently contesting just under 124 kilometres final stage of the Tour of Britain. The Wicklow native finished 45th in yesterday's cycle to sit 43rd on general classification. And that's your latest news and sport at 6 minutes past midday.
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18: Now, Sunday afternoon is going to continue mostly dry. Good sunny spells. Temperatures ranging 16 to 20 degrees.
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0: Nicola Lessie, Old Laurie was a one-hit wonder on this side of the world. They were twins, Billy and Bobby Alessi from New York, and had huge success in the States, but that was their only hit over here. Good afternoon. You're on Sunshine 106.8, Dublin's easy place to relax. It's Sunshine Gold with Joe Harrington. Lovely to have you along this Sunday afternoon. Hope you're enjoying all these fab memories. I'm going to take a little break, but the best oldies in Dublin will continue with Don McLean.
1: 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Newly refurbished, open late, Thursday to Sunday. Step into the night at the Ivy House Drumcondra.
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0: beautiful voice of Barbra Streisand, Evergreen, the theme music from A Star Is Born. That was the third version of it. The one before Barbra Streisand was Judy Garland. The one after Barbra Streisand, Lady Gaga. The story was so popular, so strong and so emotive that they made it on four separate occasions. 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It's Sunshine Gold. A short break, but the best oldies in Dublin will continue with an anthem. Gloria Gaynor is on the way with I Will Survive.
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Sad Sweet Dreamer. Wrapping up another hour of the best oldies in Dublin. 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It's Sunshine Gold with Joe Harrington. We're heading towards 1 o'clock lunchtime. Get ready to enjoy another fantastic hour. I've already put it together. It's ready to go. And it's on the way after the 1 o'clock news and sport from the Sunshine Newsroom.

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10: At one, good afternoon, I'm Tina Gates. People living with Friedrich's ataxia are marching through Dublin City, calling for the HSE to fund a life-changing treatment. Hundreds of patients, family members and friends are making their way to the Custom House Quay just 2 days before the Health Service Executive's drug team makes their final decision on Skyclarys. The drug's already funded in several European countries. Ada Grayson has had two siblings die from the condition. She says time is running out for her.
11: Because I won't be able to communicate for much longer, so I know time is against us, because I really can't express myself properly, and so I love that there's people on the street. It's very short, right?
10: An online fundraiser has been set up to help pay for repatriation and funeral costs of a Brazilian woman found murdered in Limerick last Friday. The body of the 33-year-old from São Paulo was found at an apartment at Cecil Street. It's understood she suffered a number of stab wounds. David Raleigh reports.
12: JJ Christine Pereira Rosa had been living and working in Limerick for the past number of years. It's understood she suffered stab injuries. However, investigating Gardaí said they were not releasing results of her autopsy for operational reasons. A GoFundMe fundraiser to help towards her repatriation and funeral costs was established with a €16,000 target. Organisers stated, "In this moment of immense grief, we want to help her family give her the dignified farewell she deserves in her home country, surrounded by the people who love her." Meanwhile, Gardaí at Henry Street Station in Limerick have appealed for information. It's understood Gardaí were looking to speak to a man known to Miss Rosa as part of their inquiries. David Raleigh, Limerick.
10: The US president's hit back at Canada for its retaliatory tariffs. Canadian Prime Minister Mark Carney's announced dollar-for-dollar tariffs on American goods from the 8th of September after Donald Trump imposed 50% tariffs on them. Financial Times Canada correspondent Ilya Gritnev says Canada's standing up to the president.
13: He basically sort of voiced a frustration, perhaps not just of Canada, but of the world when we're dealing with a very intransient administration that no matter what you do, and no matter how much you give up, there's always going to squeeze you for a little bit more, or the deal in 2 weeks' time is thrown out the window and we have to come back to the table. So Carney, quite frustrated, I think, by that, and said, you know what, we've had enough, we're walking away.
10: Workers at Flehaven's in County Waterford have called off planned strike action. Staff at the Kilmacthomas plant had voted unanimously to strike over a dispute involving pay and working arrangements. Unite says management's now agreed to separate the pay deal from proposed changes to workplace flexibility, and workers will now vote on the proposed pay deal. Galway man Fergus Farrell set off on a huge 4,500-kilometre walk across the US in aid of people with spinal injuries. He began the 75-day challenge at New York's Brooklyn Bridge today, hoping to finish at Santa Monica Pier in California in November. He suffered a spinal injury in 2018 and was given little chance of walking again. Reporter Will Reeve spoke to Fergus for ABC News.
14: Farrell refused to give up. Less than 1 year after his accident, he walked out of the hospital.
15: I can now look at the 26th of October 2018 as the best day of my life, rather than the worst, which, you know, might be sound very strange, but it made me realise what is really important.
14: Since then, Farrell has taken on a series of physical challenges, walking across Ireland, rowing 7 marathons, and running 4 ultramarathons.
15: I am a person with a spinal cord injury. I'm very privileged and lucky to be on my feet.
14: Now he's setting off on his biggest challenge yet, walking across America, from the Brooklyn Bridge to the Santa Monica Pier.
10: And that's your latest news update at 1:04. Sport now. In soccer, Aston Villa manager Unai Emery says he's entering the new season with a far different squad than he was expecting. Morgan Rogers, Ezra Konsa and Youri Tielemans have all left Villa Park, with Ollie Watkins also likely to leave. Emery says he thought there would have been more interest in his players 12 months ago than there is now.
16: I was not expecting the changes we are doing, but last year when we finished sixth and we played the Champions League quarter final against PSG, at the end of the season, we didn't have a lot of movement around our players.
10: Kickoff's at 2. Meanwhile, last year's Premier League runners-up Manchester City opened their campaign at home to Bournemouth. The visitors have never won at the Etihad Stadium, losing 12 of their 13 visits and drawing just once. But the new Bournemouth boss believes his side can go toe-to-toe with City's team and pull off a surprise result. At 4:30, Andoni Iraola's Liverpool is travelling to St James's Park to take on Newcastle. It's currently half-time in the only championship clash of the day. Newly relegated Burnley are all square away to West Brom. Harry Whitewell with the goal for the hosts was cancelled out by an own goal from West Brom defender Callum Stiles. Motorsport. McLaren's Lando Norris was fastest qualifying and will start from pole position for today's Dutch Grand Prix. He's followed by the Mercedes duo of George Russell and current championship leader Kimi Antonelli. The race is getting underway from 2. Gymnastics. Robert Ward finished 22nd in the juniors all-round final at the European Gymnastics Championships in Zagreb this morning. The Dublin native finished with a score of 71.031 to round out his first European all-round decider. Inside cycling, Lara Gillespie is currently contesting the just under 124-kilometre final stage of the Tour of Britain. The Wicklow native finished 45th in yesterday's cycle to sit 43rd on general classification. And that's your latest news and sport at 1:06.
17: 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And I met you, and I just want you to know how much I love you.
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0: Dublin's weather on Sunshine 106.8.
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19: Continuing mostly dry this Sunday lunchtime. Good sunny spells, temperatures ranging 16 to 20 degrees.
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0: doesn't love that song? Rick Astley, Never Gonna Give You Up, Never Gonna Let You Down. Good afternoon, you're on Sunshine 106.8, Dublin's easy place to relax. It's Sunshine Gold with Joe Harrington. Lovely to have you along this Sunday afternoon. Belated birthday greetings to twins Niamh and Susan Nolan, celebrating last night. This comes in from Fiona, Winston, Eddie and Jer, and I hope you guys had a great time. We're going to take a little break, but the best oldies in Dublin will continue in just a moment.
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0: 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Mick Jagger, the Rolling Stones, and Angie. 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It's Sunshine Gold. We take a little break, but the best oldies in Dublin will continue very soon.
1: Sunshine Gold with Joe Harrington is brought to you by the Ivy House Drumcondra. Newly refurbished, open late, Thursday to Sunday. Step into the night at the Ivy House Drumcondra.
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It's Sunshine Gold with Joe Harrington. We're heading towards 2 o'clock this Sunday afternoon. I've already put together another brilliant hour. It's on the way after the 2 o'clock news and sport from the Sunshine Newsroom.

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10: At 2, good afternoon, I'm Tina Gates. People living with Friedreich's ataxia have been marching through Dublin City today, calling for the HSE to fund a life-changing treatment. Hundreds of patients, family members and friends are calling to be heard just 2 days before the Health Service Executive's drug team makes their final decision on Skyclarys. The drug's already funded in several European countries. Ada Grayson has had 2 siblings die from the condition. She says time is running out for her.
11: Fully desolate, because I won't be able to communicate for much longer, so I know time is against us, because I feel I can't express myself properly, and so I love that there's people on the street. It's about a show strike.
10: An online fundraiser has been set up to help pay for repatriation and funeral costs of a Brazilian woman found murdered in Limerick last Friday. The body of the 33-year-old from Sao Paulo was found at an apartment at Cecil Street. It's understood she suffered a number of stab wounds. David Raleigh reports.
12: JD Christine Pereira Rosa had been living and working in Limerick for the past number of years. It's understood she suffered stab injuries. However, investigating Gardaí said they were not releasing results of her autopsy for operational reasons. A GoFundMe fundraiser to help towards her repatriation and funeral costs was established with a €16,000 target. Organisers stated, "In this moment of immense grief, we want to help her family give her the dignified farewell she deserves in her home country, surrounded by the people who love her." Meanwhile, Gardaí at Henry Street Station in Limerick have appealed for information. It's understood Gardaí were looking to speak to a man known to Miss Rosa as part of their inquiries. David Raleigh, Limerick.
10: The US president has hit back at Canada for its retaliatory tariffs. Canadian Prime Minister Mark Carney's announced dollar-for-dollar tariffs on American goods after Donald Trump imposed 50% tariffs on them. Financial Times Canada correspondent Ilya Gridnev says Canada is standing up for itself.
13: He basically sort of voiced a frustration, perhaps not just of Canada, but of the world when we're dealing with a very intransient administration that no matter what you do and no matter how much you give up, there's always going to squeeze you for a little bit more, or the deal in 2 weeks' time is thrown out the window and we have to come back to the table. So Carney, quite frustrated, I think, by that, and said, you know what, we've had enough, we're walking away.
10: TikTok is facing criticism after declining an invitation to appear before an Oireachtas committee over dangerous driving content on the platform. Fianna Fáil MEP Barry Andrews says the refusal's unacceptable, claiming TikTok's being used to fuel joyriding and reckless driving. He's warned repeated breaches of EU law could ultimately lead to temporary suspension in Europe. Goey man Fergus Farrell has set off on a huge 4,500-kilometre walk across the US in aid of people with spinal injuries. Fergus began the 75-day challenge at New York's Brooklyn Bridge this morning, hoping to finish at Santa Monica Pier in California. He suffered a spinal injury in 2018 and was given little chance of walking again. Reporter Will Reeves spoke to Fergus for ABC News.
14: Farrell refused to give up. Less than 1 year after his accident, he walked out of the hospital.
15: I can now look at the 26th of October 2018 as the best day of my life, rather than the worst, which, you know, might be sound very strange, but it made me realize what is really important.
14: Since then, Farrell has taken on a series of physical challenges, walking across Ireland, rowing 7 marathons, and running 4 ultramarathons.
15: I am a person with a spinal cord injury. I'm very privileged and lucky to be on my feet.
14: Now he's setting off on his biggest challenge yet, walking across America, from the Brooklyn Bridge to the Santa Monica Pier.
10: And that's your latest news update at 2:04. Sport now in soccer. Newcastle and Liverpool will pay tribute to their former player Kevin Keegan ahead of the team's meeting in their Premier League opener at St James's Park this afternoon. The former England manager died last month at the age of 75. Newcastle captain Dan Byrne says it'll be an emotional day as they remember a club legend.
16: I managed to meet him actually on the end of May. He invited us down to go and see him in Hale and took me and my dad out for lunch, which was, for me, it was amazing. For my dad, it was like my dad's hero, so he was like beside himself.
10: The fixture gets underway at 4:30. Meanwhile, two games have just kicked off as Bournemouth look to cause an upset against Manchester City at the Etihad. The visitors have never won at the Etihad Stadium, losing 12 of their 13 visits and drawing just once. Elsewhere, Europa League champions start without star forward Morgan Rodgers for their clash against Brighton. Rodgers' absence comes amid ongoing interest from Saudi Pro League side Al Hilal. West Brom have picked up their second win of the Championship season with a convincing 3-1 victory over Burnley. The pair had been level at the break after an own goal from Callum Stiles cancelled out Harry Whitwell's opener, but a brace from Isaac Price saw the Baggies eventually run away with all 3 points at the Hawthorns. In motorsport, McLaren's Lando Norris was fastest qualifying and will start from pole position for today's Dutch Grand Prix. He's followed by the Mercedes duo of George Russell and current championship leader Kimi Antonelli. It all gets underway from 2, and that'll be about now. Cycling, Lara Gillespie is currently contesting the just under 124-kilometre final stage of the Tour of Britain. The Wicklow native finished 45th in yesterday's cycle to sit 43rd on general classification. Meanwhile, both Darren Rafferty and Eddie Dunbar contest stage 2 of the Vuelta a España, which has just got underway in the last half hour. And in Golf Masters, champion Rory McIlroy is in a share for second ahead of the fourth day of the BMW Championship. And that's your latest news and sport at 2:06.
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19: Yeah, Sunday afternoon, it's going to continue mostly dry. Some good sunny spells as well, and temperatures 16 to 20 degrees.
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0: voice, the fabulous Alison Moye, Invisible. Good afternoon. You're on Sunshine 106.8, Dublin's easy place to relax. It's Sunshine Gold with Joe Harrington. We do this every week. We kick off at 9 a.m. and we don't stop till we get to 3 p.m. playing you the best oldies in Dublin. By the way, Carol Dooley's going to be here a little later on. She's got hours and hours of gorgeous music. Sunday Stress Busters kicks off just after the 3 o'clock news and sport. I'm going to take a quick break, but the best oldies in Dublin will continue very soon.
1: 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Newly refurbished, open late, Thursday to Sunday. 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

0: It's a nice way to chill on a Sunday afternoon, enjoying the best oldies in Dublin. Michael Jackson, Paul McCartney together, and The Girl Is Mine. 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It's Sunshine Gold. We'll take a quick break now.
1: 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Newly refurbished, open late, Thursday to Sunday. 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

Collins, Genesis, Hold On My Heart, wrapping up Sunshine Gold for this Sunday afternoon. Thank you for tuning away and thank you for choosing Sunshine. I really do appreciate it. Carol Dooley's on the way with Sunday Stress Busters. Ed Finn's here tonight, 7 to 8 for the Sunday show. And Tom Cole Jr. will continue from 8 to midnight with Sunshine Swing. If you're around tomorrow evening, I'm here just after 7, back in place with Mellow Moments. Hope you can join me for that. Meanwhile, enjoy the rest of your Sunday and take it nice and easy.

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11: Three, good afternoon, I'm Tina Gates. Patients with Friedrich's ataxia marched through Dublin city centre today, demanding the HSE approve the Skyclarys drug. It's set to make a final decision in 2 days' time. Ella Anderson was at the protest.
12: No more waiting! No more waiting!
13: In one final appeal to the HSE, patients with Friedrich's ataxia took to the streets of Dublin city to call for the funding of Skyclarys. The some 200 people living with the neuromuscular condition in Ireland describe the drug as life-changing, as it can slow the progression of the disease. Jessie Abbey and her family were among hundreds who gathered at the Garden of Remembrance today.
14: I don't want to get any worse. I don't want my voice to go. I don't want my hands, my muscles, everything to go. I want to be able to bring my little girl to school. I want to live for my nieces and nephews and my little girl. How can you come and say to my niece and my daughter, my nephew, that sorry, your auntie, your mummy's life's not worth it?
13: Despite being approved in a number of European countries, the HSE has raised concerns over the treatment's clinical effectiveness and its price. They estimate funding Skyclarys will cost at minimum €280,000 per patient per year. James Ward and his dad James say you can't put a price on people's lives.
15: This medication could help so much, and the government are able to fund a foreign war by bike sheds.
16: It means that they can get a longer life. It's absolutely fantastic to see everyone here. Everyone is fighting to stay alive.
13: The HSE is expected to make a final decision on funding Skyclarys on Tuesday. Ella Anderson, The Garden of Remembrance, Dublin.
11: Canada's Prime Minister says a last-minute US power play scuppered their trade deal. Donald Trump claims Canada walked away from their agreement, but Mark Carney told Fox News the US proposals raised serious questions about their sovereignty.
17: When it moves into restrictions and using Canada effectively is more leverage for America. That's Canadians wouldn't accept that. We're a proud, independent country. We've got the right values. We'll make our decisions about who we want to trade with and how, and including on how we work with the United States and other partners.
11: An online fundraiser has been set up to help pay for repatriation and funeral costs of a Brazilian woman found murdered in Limerick. The body of the 33-year-old from Sao Paulo was found at an apartment at Cecil Street on Friday, David Rally reports.
18: JJ Christine Pereira Rosa had been living and working in Limerick for the past number of years. It's understood she suffered stab injuries. However, investigating Gardaí said they were not releasing results of her autopsy for operational reasons. A GoFundMe fundraiser to help towards her repatriation and funeral costs was established with a €16,000 target. Organisers stated, "In this moment of immense grief, we want to help her family give her the dignified farewell she deserves in her home country, surrounded by the people who love her." Meanwhile, Gardaí at Henry Street Station in Limerick have appealed for information. It's understood Gardaí were looking to speak to a man known to Miss Rosa as part of their inquiries. David Rally, Limerick.
11: Galway man Fergus Farrell has set off on a huge 4,500-kilometre walk across the US in aid of people with spinal injuries. Fergus, who suffered a spinal injury in 2018, today began walking from New York's Brooklyn Bridge to Santa Monica Pier in California. ABC News reporter Will Reeves spoke to him before he took off.
19: Farrell refused to give up. Less than 1 year after his accident, he walked out of the hospital.
20: I can now look at the 26th of October 2018 as the best day of my life, rather than the worst. Which, you know, might be sound very strange, but it made me realize what is really important.
19: Since then, Farrell has taken on a series of physical challenges, walking across Ireland, rowing 7 marathons, and running 4 ultramarathons.
20: I am a person with a spinal cord injury. I'm very privileged and lucky to be on my feet.
19: Now he's setting off on his biggest challenge yet, walking across America, from the Brooklyn Bridge to the Santa Monica Pier.
11: And that's your latest news update at 3:04.
21: And in sport, a new era is underway at Manchester City, but they find themselves behind in their Premier League opener, 1-0 down to Bournemouth at the Etihad Stadium. Meanwhile, it's been all one-way traffic for Brighton, who are at home against Aston Villa. The Seagulls lead 4-0 at the Amex Stadium, a brace from Jack Hinchelwood helping to their tally. Meanwhile, Liverpool manager Andoni Iraola says that they're ready for the new season, despite being far from the finished product. They travel to St James's Park to take on Newcastle in their first match this afternoon. Iraola will lead the club in a competitive game for the first time, succeeding Arne Slot, and he's relishing what's to come, but knows that they're not firing on all cylinders yet.
22: I feel excited. I can feel it even in the atmosphere. When you train with the players, you feel like this week is a little bit different. We've been preparing friendlies, we've been preparing for other opposition, but this smells different, and looking forward to be there and feel the pressure and start the competition. That is what we like. Yeah.
21: Meanwhile, Manchester City has reached an agreement with the French side Lille to sign the teenager Ayoub Bouadi, the 18-year-old set to become the most expensive teenage signing in Premier League history. And next to golf, where Rory McIlroy is tied for second going into the final round of the BMW Championship in St. Louis, Missouri. He's 12 under par, but he's 5 shots off the lead held by the American Wyndham Clark, who resumes later from 17 under par, both set to tee off just before 7 o'clock. And in motorsport, Max Verstappen says he's okay after a heavy crash at his home Dutch Grand Prix. The four-time Formula One world champion went into the barriers in the second lap but was able to get out of his wrecked Red Bull car. And that's your latest news and sports update. I'm Daniel Pitcher. The time is coming up to 3:06.
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24: Staying dry this afternoon with sunny spells and top temperatures of up to 19 degrees.
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0: It really is an incredible song, isn't it, from Lavi Siffre. 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And hello there, good afternoon, and you're very welcome to join me for Sunday Stress Busters. I'm Carol Dooley, here to ease you through the afternoon into the early evening. Hope your weekend is going very well. Stay right there with me for the Commodores, Casey and the Sunshine Band, Frankie Valli, and so much more. All carefully chosen now to keep you as relaxed and stress-free as we can. Keep that weekend vibe going. 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

0: There's one I haven't heard in a long time. Good to play it for you this afternoon too, from KC and the Sunshine Band. Sunshine 106.8, Dublin's easy place to relax. If you're just joining us, well, hello, you're very welcome. This is Sunday Stress Busters, helping to ease away any of the lingering stresses from your busy week. And as I said earlier, keep that weekend vibe going as long as we possibly can. And what a song. Well, from one great song to another. Frankie Valli is next.
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2: Malahide Castle. Established in 1185 by Richard Talbot, one of Henry II's knights, the castle was home to the Talbot family for nearly 800 years, except for a gap of 11 years in the 17th century, when Oliver Cromwell granted it to Miles Corbett after the conquest of Ireland. Corbett was later hanged, however, and Malahide Estate was given back to the Talbots. The castle survived many events down through the years, including the Battle of the Boyne, in which 14 members of the Talbot family were killed. In 1975, one of the last members of the Talbot family, Rose, sold Malahide Castle to the Irish state to help cover the expense of inheritance taxes accumulated over the years. A major transformation of the castle and botanic gardens was carried out in 2011, and since then the grounds have played host to a number of outdoor concerts. Malahide Castle, which lies close to the village of Malahide, is just 14 kilometres north of Dublin city centre. The castle and grounds are open to the public 7 days a week. For Sunshine 106.8, I'm Patrick Bergen.
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1: Well, you know what? I'd wager a bet that you were singing along with that. It's one of those songs that it's, well, almost impossible to not sing along with. The Starland Vocal Band, Sunshine 106.8, Dublin's easy place to relax. Almost 4 o'clock now, and as the song says, we have only just begun. Hours ahead of the best music you will hear this afternoon into the early evening. This is Sunday Stress Busters, continuing with Savage Garden, Aretha Franklin, Ronnie Shaughnessy, and so much more after the 4 o'clock news.

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8: At four, good afternoon, I'm Tina Gates. Patients with Friedrich's ataxia marched through Dublin city centre today demanding the HSE approve the Skyclarys drug. It's set to make a final decision in 2 days' time. Ella Anderson was at the protest.
9: No more waiting! No more waiting!
10: In one final appeal to the HSE, patients with Friedrich's ataxia took to the streets of Dublin City to call for the funding of Skyclarys. The some 200 people living with the neuromuscular condition in Ireland describe the drug as life-changing, as it can slow the progression of the disease. Jessie Abbey and her family were among hundreds who gathered at the Garden of Remembrance today.
11: I don't want to get any worse. I don't want my voice to go. I don't want my hands, my muscles, everything to go. I want to be able to bring my little girl to school. I want to live for my nieces and nephews and my little girl. How can you come and say to my niece and my daughter, my nephew, that sorry, your auntie, your mummy's life's not worth it?
10: Despite being approved in a number of European countries, the HSE has raised concerns over the treatment's clinical effectiveness and its price. They estimate funding Skyclarys will cost at minimum €280,000 per patient per year. James Ward and his dad James say you can't put a price on people's lives.
12: This medication could help so much, and the government are able to fund a foreign war by bike sheds.
13: It means that they can get a longer life. It's absolutely fantastic to see everyone here. Everyone is fighting to stay alive.
10: HSE is expected to make a final decision on funding Skyclarys on Tuesday. Ella Anderson, The Garden of Remembrance, Dublin.
8: Canada's Prime Minister says a last-minute US power play scuppered their trade deal. Donald Trump claims Canada walked away from their agreement, but Mark Carney told Fox News the US proposals raised serious questions about their sovereignty.
14: When it moves into restrictions and using Canada effectively as more leverage for America, clearly, that's Canadians wouldn't accept that. We're a proud, independent country. We've got the right values. We'll make our decisions about who we want to trade with and how, and including on how we work with the United States and other partners.
8: An online fundraiser has been set up to help pay for repatriation and funeral costs of a Brazilian woman found murdered in Limerick. The body of the 33-year-old from Sao Paulo was found at an apartment at Cecil Street on Friday. David Raleigh reports.
15: J.D. Christine Pereira Rosa had been living and working in Limerick for the past number of years. It's understood she suffered stab injuries. However, investigating Gardaí said they were not releasing results of her autopsy for operational reasons. A GoFundMe fundraiser to help towards her repatriation and funeral costs was established with a €16,000 target. Organisers stated, "In this moment of immense grief, we want to help her family give her the dignified farewell she deserves in her home country, surrounded by the people who love her." Meanwhile, Gardaí at Henry Street Station in Limerick have appealed for information. It's understood Gardaí were looking to speak to a man known to Miss Rosa as part of their inquiries. David Raleigh, Limerick.
8: Galway man Fergus Farrell has set off on a huge 4,500-kilometre walk across the US in aid of people with spinal injuries. Fergus, who suffered a spinal injury in 2018, today began walking from New York's Brooklyn Bridge to Santa Monica Pier in California. ABC News reporter Will Reeve spoke to him before he took off.
16: Farrell refused to give up. Less than 1 year after his accident, he walked out of the hospital.
17: I can now look at the 26th of October 2018 as the best day of my life, rather than the worst. Which, you know, might be sound very strange, but it made me realize what is really important.
16: Since then, Farrell has taken on a series of physical challenges, walking across Ireland, rowing 7 marathons, and running 4 ultramarathons.
17: I am a person with a spinal cord injury. I'm very privileged and lucky to be on my feet.
16: Now he's setting off on his biggest challenge yet, walking across America, from the Brooklyn Bridge to the Santa Monica Pier.
8: And that's your latest news update at 4 minutes past four.
18: And in sport, Manchester City have completed a late turnaround to make a winning start to their Premier League campaign. Josko Gvardiol grabbed the winner as they came from behind to beat Bournemouth 2-1 at the Etihad. Marcus Tavernier had put the visitors ahead before Mark Gay equalised for City late on. Brighton have also made an emphatic start to their campaign, thrashing Aston Villa 4-0 at the Amex Stadium. Meanwhile, Liverpool manager Andoni Iraola says that they're ready for a new season despite being far from the finished product. They travel to St James's Park to take on Newcastle in their first match in half an hour's time. Iraola will lead the club in a competitive game for the first time, succeeding Arne Slot. He's relishing what's to come but knows they're not firing on all cylinders yet.
19: I feel excited. I can feel it even in the atmosphere. When you train with the players, you feel like this week is a little bit different. We've been preparing friendlies, we've been preparing for other opposition, but this smells different, and looking forward to be there and feel the pressure and start the competition. That is what we like. Yeah.
18: In golf, Rory McIlroy is tied for second going into the final round of the BMW Championship in St. Louis. He's 12 under par, 5 shots off the lead held by the American Wyndham Clark, who resumes later from 17 under par and both tee off just before 7 o'clock. In motorsport, Max Verstappen says he's okay after a heavy crash at his home Dutch Grand Prix. The 4-time Formula One world champion went into the barriers in his second lap. He was able to get out of his wrecked Red Bull. And in cycling, Lara Gillespie has finished second in the final stage of the Tour of Britain. The Wicklow native was just seconds behind the stage winner, Lauren Weebs. And that's your latest news and sports updates. I'm Daniel Pitcher. The time is coming up to 6 minutes past four.
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22: A dry afternoon with sunny spells and top temperatures of up to 19 degrees.
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0: Always such a pleasure to play a little Elvis for you in the afternoon. Sunshine 106.8, Dublin's easy place to relax. Hope you're enjoying the music. My pleasure to be here playing it for you. This is Sunday Stress Busters, and I hope you're enjoying your weekend too, taking some time out to relax and recharge. Well, that's what Sundays are all about, hopefully for you anyway. And even if you have to work through it, then my wish is that at some point you'll be able to do it for yourself, because it's very important. We'll continue with the music in just a moment. Take that, Michael Jackson.
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0: to me. 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Sunday, the 23rd of August, were you aware? It's International Hug Your Sweetheart Day. And that's a rather lovely initiative, although you could argue that every day should be Hug Your Sweetheart Day. You know what they say? There is more power in a good, strong hug than in 1,000 meaningful words. And that is absolutely the truth. So if you haven't hugged the significant other in your life yet today, well then, put that to rights straight away. And of course, a hug, as they say too, it's like a boomerang. You get it back right away, don't you? I'm Carol Dooley. So nice to have your company, and stay right there. We'll continue with the music in just a moment. What a song from Aletta Adams. Haven't played that for you for quite some time, so delighted to do that too. And more as well before 5 o'clock.
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Well, no doubt if you have tickets, you are now counting down the days. Just 3 weeks on Thursday to the 25th anniversary world tour getting underway at Three Arena. And I know a number of people who have tickets. In fact, I know a number of people who have tickets for more than one night. Certainly promises to be one of the concert highlights of the year. I'm sure Westlife are equally looking forward to it too. Sunshine 106.8, Dublin's easy place to relax. This is Sunday Stress Busters and we'll continue after the 5 o'clock news with classic soul from Al Green, Leslie Dowdle, Tony Braxton, and a lot more. Stay right there with me.

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8: At 5 o'clock, good evening, I'm Ruth O'Connell. Friedrich's Ataxia campaigners have made one last push for the HSE to approve Skyclarys. A protest in Dublin City today saw people living with the condition, joined by family and friends, call for reimbursement of the life-changing treatment. The HSE will make its final decision on whether to fund Skyclarys on Tuesday, with concerns remaining over the cost-effectiveness of the drug. James Ward and his brother both have Friedrich's Ataxia. He and his dad were among hundreds protesting this afternoon.
9: It's horrendous. I had two falls this week and it's not getting better. My progression is slowly... Yes. But it's so hard watching them with two kids with Friedrich's, and it's heartbreaking. The government aren't really doing much helping.
8: The family of a Brazilian woman murdered in Limerick has launched a fundraiser to help bring her body home. 33-year-old Jadi Cristini Pereira Rosa was found dead at an apartment on Cecil Street on Friday morning. Gardaí are continuing a murder investigation and say a post-mortem is being carried out, but the results are being withheld for operational reasons. A scheme allowing older people to downsize their home has been put on pause by the government. The Older Person's Housing Financial Contribution allowed retirees to sell their house to local authorities and move into smaller purpose-built accommodation. However, the scheme is now currently under review by the housing agency and councils have been advised to stop running it. Camille Loftus from Age Action says downsizing has the potential to be very popular.
10: For some older people, they're very resistant to downsizing. They worked hard to get the home that they live in now. This is where they've built a life for themselves. But for other people, the home is larger than they need. It may be of a vintage, which means that it's not well insulated and is expensive for them to heat and maintain. And they prefer to live in a smaller home.
8: Self-expression is one of the reasons why young people smoke. That's according to a professor in marketing, as the number of young people vaping or using tobacco products continues to increase. It comes as cigarettes are becoming more popular among celebrities such as Paul Mescal and Charlie XCX. Stephen Murphy from Trinity College Dublin says more actors are seen smoking in movie scenes, but that's not part of the reason why the trend is emerging again.
11: I don't necessarily think it's the case at the moment that the cigarette industry are paying for these kind of product placements. In a sense, they don't have to, because where we're seeing a lot of this happening is on social media. And I think that they recognize that it's that we're seeing the performance of this ritual on social media.
8: The former Regency Hotel has been refused planning permission to change a vacant restaurant into a funeral home. The hotel was renamed the Bonington after the Regency attack in 2016, in which Kinahan cartel member David Byrne was shot dead. Planning permission was requested by the owners, the McGettigans, in February, but was denied by Dublin City Council, according to the Business Post. The owners appealed that decision, but it was refused again by An Cumhuisín Pleanála last week, due to the site being located on lands zoned for sustainable residential neighbourhoods. And a Galway man, once given a 5% chance of walking again, has begun a 4,500-kilometre trek across the United States. Fergus Farrell's aiming to raise €1 million for spinal injury support during the 75-day journey from New York to California. He told Will Reeve from ABC News he feels grateful to be able to take on the challenge after being told he might never walk again.
12: I was told if I got moving within 72 hours, I had a 5% chance of regaining some sort of strength. However, after 72 hours, if I get no movement, I have a 0% chance. I will be wheelchair bound for life.
13: And did you regain that movement in those 72 hours?
12: No.
8: And that's your latest news update at 4 minutes past five.
14: And in sport, Anthony Elanga has handed Newcastle a perfect start to their Premier League match against Liverpool this afternoon. The Magpies had a 1-0 lead after 25 minutes. Well, Manchester City completed a late turnaround to make a winning start to their campaign. Josko Gvardiol grabbed the winner as they came from behind to beat Bournemouth 2-1 at the Etihad Stadium. Well, Brighton also made an emphatic start to their campaign, thrashing Aston Villa 4-0 at the Amex. Jack Hazelwood scored twice. Villa's Scott McGinn says it just wasn't their day.
15: We actually started the game very well. Probably had a chance to go ahead with Emmy. We were the ones creating the chances, but you're playing at the highest level. We make a mistake, they happen. And the goals we conceded were poor. There's no getting away from that. So to go away in the Premier League, we obviously apologise to the supporters. It's not easy to travel.
14: In golf, the American Wyndham Clark has a 5-shot lead into the final round of the BMW Championship in St. Louis. He's 17 under par. Behind him is Rory McIlroy, who'll tee off in a tie for second place on 12 under. Both tee off just after, before 7 o'clock. In motorsport, Lando Norris has made back-to-back Formula 1 wins with victory at the Dutch Grand Prix. The world title holder came in ahead of championship leader Kimi Antonelli, while George Russell held on for a third place finish in Mercedes ahead of Lewis Hamilton. Max Verstappen reported that he was okay after the four-time champion was involved in a heavy crash in the second lap. And Lara Gillespie has finished second in the final stage of the Tour of Britain. The Wicklow native was just seconds behind the stage's winner, Lorena Wiebes. The result sees Gillespie round off the Tour 42nd in general classification. And that's your latest news and sports update. I'm Daniel Pitch. The time is coming up to 6 minutes past five.
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6: Dublin's weather on Sunshine 106.8.
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17: Continuing dry with sunny spells and current temperatures of up to 18 degrees.
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0: Courtney Braxton, Sunshine 106.8, Dublin's easy place to relax. Thanks for joining me this evening. If you have just tuned in, well then I'm extending a particularly warm welcome to you, whatever you have going on. Maybe now you're chasing your tail. I think a lot of the kids heading back to school this week, so maybe it's a weekend of getting school uniforms together and working out lunches and dinners and all the rest of it. I know it can be quite a stressful time actually, so, and I'm taking it very seriously as well because I know exactly what it's like. So if that's what's going on in your life, well, you know what? We are here to provide the perfect musical backdrop to keep it all as stress-free as we can, and that you can guarantee. And stay right there. We'll continue with the music to that end too very shortly with Lady A, Classic Soul from Marvin Gaye, and a lot more.
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0: Well, more than once it's been voted one of the sexiest songs of all time. And, well, I think no prizes for guessing why. It's a great song, isn't it? From Marvin Gaye. Sunshine 106.8, Dublin's easy place to relax. Hope you're enjoying the music this afternoon, or, well, very early evening as it is now. I'm Carol Dooley. Always a pleasure to be here, easing you through, keeping that weekend vibe going for you as long as I can, and hopefully giving you a recharge now for the coming week. And stay right there. We'll continue with the music very shortly as well, with Keith Urban in there, Seal, and Roxy Music's fabulous cover of a John Lennon classic. We'll play that next.
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Well, I read two reports on the same day, actually, about Keith Urban during the week. One which claimed from a source, which of course can always be believed, that he was still absolutely devastated over the breakup of his marriage to Nicole Kidman and that he feels very guilty about it. And the other report said that he's absolutely delighted and relieved that Nicole Kidman has moved on with a new partner and that this relationship could make his life easier because he didn't want to be worried about whether or not she was lonely. So, I don't know. I think the moral at the end of the day is not really to believe anything that you read, because who really knows what goes on behind closed doors? Huh? It's on Channel 106.8, Dublin's easy place to relax. Almost 6 o'clock now and we're not done yet. Stay with me and we'll continue with Sunday Stress Busters after the 6 o'clock news with Billy Joel, Gladys Knight, Michael Bublé and a whole lot.

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0: 6 o'clock. Good evening. I'm Ruth O'Connell. Friedrich's Ataxia campaigners have made one last push for the HSE to approve Skyclarys. A protest in Dublin City today saw people living with the condition joined by family and friends call for reimbursement of the life-changing treatment. The HSE will make its final decision on whether to fund Skyclarys on Tuesday, with concerns remaining over the cost-effectiveness of the drug. James Ward and his brother both have Friedrich's Ataxia. He and his dad were among hundreds protesting this afternoon.
1: It's horrendous. I had two falls this week and it's not getting better. My progression is slowly... Yes, but it's so hard watching them with two kids with Friedrich's, and it's heartbreaking. The government aren't really doing much helping.
0: The family of a Brazilian woman murdered in Limerick has launched a fundraiser to help bring her body home. 33-year-old Jadi Cristina Pereira Rosa was found dead at an apartment on Cecil Street on Friday morning. Gardaí are continuing a murder investigation. A scheme allowing older people to downsize their home has been put on pause by the government. The Older Persons Housing Financial Contribution allowed retirees to sell their house to local authorities and move into smaller, purpose-built accommodation. However, the scheme is now currently under review by the housing agency, and councils have been advised to stop running it. Camille Loftus from Age Action says downsizing has the potential to be very popular.
2: For some older people, they're very resistant to downsizing. They worked hard to get the home that they live in now. This is where they've built a life for themselves. But for other people, the home is larger than they need. It may be of a vintage, which means that it's not well insulated and is expensive for them to heat and maintain. And they prefer to live in a smaller home.
0: Self-expression is one of the reasons why young people smoke. That's according to a professor in marketing, as the number of young people vaping or using tobacco products continues to increase. It comes as cigarettes are becoming more popular among celebrities, such as Paul Mescal and Charlie XCX. Stephen Murphy from Trinity College Dublin says more actors are seen smoking in movie scenes, but that's not part of the reason why the trend is emerging again.
3: I don't necessarily think it's the case at the moment that the cigarette industry are paying for these kind of product placements. In a sense, they don't have to, because where we're seeing a lot of this happening is on social media. And I think that they recognize that it's that we're seeing the performance of this ritual on social media.
0: The former Regency Hotel has been refused planning permission to change a vacant restaurant into a funeral home. The hotel was renamed the Bonington after the Regency attack in 2016, in which Kinahan cartel member David Byrne was shot dead. Planning permission was requested by owners the McGettigans in February, but was denied by Dublin City Council, according to the Business Post. The owners appealed the decision, but it was refused again by Commission Planola last week due to the site being located on lands zoned for sustainable residential neighbourhoods. A Galway man, once given a 5% chance of walking again, has begun a 4,500-kilometre trek across the United States. Fergus Farrell is aiming to raise €1 million for spinal injury support during the 75-day journey from New York to California. He told Will Reeve from ABC News he feels grateful to be able to take on the challenge after being told he might never walk again.
4: I was told if I got moving within 72 hours, I had a 5% chance of regaining some sort of strength. However, after 72 hours, if I get no movement, I have a 0% chance. I will be wheelchair bound for life.
5: And did you regain that movement in those 72 hours?
4: No.
0: And that's your latest news update at 4 minutes past six.
6: And in sport, Newcastle remain in front against Liverpool in the Premier League. The Magpies lead 2-1 after an hour. They were a goal ahead at the break thanks to Anthony Alanga. Cody Gakpo levelled for the visitors short of the hour, but minutes later Newcastle went back in front through Joe Willock. Manchester City secured a dramatic 2-1 win against Bournemouth. They came from a goal down at the Etihad and seized victory in the injury time. Josko Gvardiol grabbing the winner to hand new boss Enzo Maresca a first 3 points, and the Italian says he was confident despite his team falling behind.
7: I think even first half we were good. Before the goal we conceded, we didn't concede one shot. We had 3-4 clear chances to score. And then they scored the goal and then became a bit more difficult. But overall, I think we deserve to win the game.
6: West Brom came from behind to beat Burnley 3-1 in the Championship. A Callum Stiles' own goal gave the visitors the lead at the Hawthorns, but two strikes from Isaac Price helped them turn the game around. While in golf, the American Wyndham Clark has a five-shot lead into the final round of the BMW Championship in St. Louis. On 17 under par, behind him is Rory McIlroy, who is in a tie for second place on 12 under, and both tee off just before 7 o'clock. In motorsport, Lando Norris made it back-to-back Formula One wins with victory at the Dutch Grand Prix today. The world title holder came in ahead of championship leader Kimi Antonelli. George Russell held on for third place in his Mercedes ahead of Ferrari's Lewis Hamilton. Max Verstappen reported that he was okay after the four-time champion was involved in a heavy crash. And Lara Gillespie has finished second in the final stages of the Tour of Britain. The Wicklow native just seconds behind the stage's winner, Lorna Weebs. And that's your latest news and sports update. I'm Daniel Pitcher. The time is coming up to 6 minutes past six.
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12: Tonight will be dry with clear spells. Lowest overnight temperatures are between 7 and 9 degrees.
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0: Michael Bublé, unmistakably. Sunshine 106.8, Dublin's easy place to relax. Hope you're well this Sunday evening. Enjoying the weekend and hopefully enjoying the music too. I'm Carol Dooley. This is Sunday Stress Busters, doing exactly what it says on the tin, keeping you relaxed and stress-free. And an absolute joy it is to be here playing all this great music for you too, because, well, it has the same effect on myself. Stay right there. We'll continue very shortly. The Cranberries, Sade and more. They're all to come before 7 o'clock.
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0: Gavin James and Sober Sunshine, 106.8 Dublin's easy place to relax. How are you this evening? I hope you're well. I hope you're enjoying your Sunday, and I hope you're enjoying the music too. This is Sunday Stress Busters. I'm Carol Dooley, and we are not done yet. So stay right there with me for Sade, Kenny Rogers, and more before 7.
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3: The James Joyce Tower is located in County Dublin. It houses a museum dedicated to Joyce and contains letters, photographs and personal possessions of James Joyce. The tower is best known for featuring at the beginning of James Joyce's novel Ulysses, which since its publication has attracted controversy and scrutiny. Joyce spent 6 nights living there in 1904 with his former university friend Oliver St. John Gogarty, but left after an incident in which Gogarty fired a gun in his direction. The living space resembles its 1904 appearance and is a place of pilgrimage for Joyce enthusiasts. The James Joyce Tower and Museum is free to the public, although donations are gratefully accepted. For Sunshine 106.8, I'm Finbar Fury.
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Well, it might well be a Lionel Richie song, but it will always belong to Lionel Richie, won't it? 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And that wraps up this week's edition of Sunday Stress Busters. I'm Carol Dooley. 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Tom Cole Jr. back with Sunshine Swing after 8. And up next with our resident and multi-award-winning travel journalist, Ed Finn. 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The Sunday Show follows the 7 o'clock news next.

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6: Hi, I'm Megan Scully, and this is Crack August Kjol on Sunshine 106.8. In me lunasa, me lanigid, ochtuado, vi schools out o Alice Cooper in Sahid Sputas na Kjortacha. 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

0: Good evening, I'm Ruth O'Connell. There's been a shooting incident in Cork City. Gardaí and emergency services responded to reports of a firearm being discharged near Ballyvillan Road this afternoon. A Garda spokesperson says two people are receiving treatment for injuries believed to be non-life-threatening at this time. A protest was held in Dublin city centre this afternoon calling for the funding of Skyclaris, a drug used to treat Friedreich's ataxia. There's just 2 days to go before the HSE makes its final decision on whether to approve reimbursement for the treatment, which could potentially add years to a patient's life. The HSE drugs group has raised concerns over the cost effectiveness of the drug, with it likely costing €280,000 per person every year. Jesse Abbey, who was diagnosed with Friedreich's ataxia 6 years ago, says time is running out for her family.
1: You think this doesn't happen to you, but unfortunately that happened to me, and I don't deserve it, none of us do. We just want to live life to the fullest, and we love our lives, you know. We're no different than anybody else. They have all this money for all this kind of thing, and they're saying cost effectiveness, come and see this. Look at all the people that are here for us. Look at my child. Like, it's to come and say to my child, no, sorry, it's not worth it for your money. If it was their families, would they be saying the same thing?
0: The family of a Brazilian woman murdered in Limerick has launched a fundraiser to help bring her body home. 33-year-old Jadi Cristina Pereira Rosa was found dead at an apartment on Cecil Street on Friday morning. Gardaí are continuing a murder investigation. In England, the family of PC Tom Clough says he was their hero who proudly fought to make the world a better place. He died alongside his colleague on Teesside yesterday when the patrol car was hit by a Volkswagen on the wrong side of the A66. The Passat's occupants aged 17, 18 and 23 were also killed. Police abandoned a chase 10 seconds before the crash. Sky's Katie Barnfield's at the scene.
2: PC Matthew Blades was a father to two boys and also a husband, and that he'd been looking forward to coaching his own son at football. He was a coach at a local football club, and we've been here all morning and we've watched people come and lay flowers.
0: Donald Trump has accused Canada of wanting the benefits of being a US state without being one. The US president has hit out at Canada after Canadian Prime Minister Mark Carney announced dollar-for-dollar tariffs on American goods from the 8th of September. It follows the US imposing 50% tariffs on around $20 billion US dollars worth of Canadian goods. Ilya Gridnev, Financial Times Canada correspondent, says there have been reports that America's trade negotiations have been inconsistent.
3: Canadians have been sort of very clear about what they want. They want the tariffs lifted on auto sector, off the steel and aluminum and lumber. But it seemed that the Americans, and this the main sort of accusation is against the Commerce Secretary Howard Lutnick, came in and sort of derailed the talks that Jamison Greer had been running, the US trade representatives.
0: A scheme allowing older people to downsize their home has been put on pause by the government. The Older Person's Housing Financial Contribution allowed retirees to sell their house to local authorities and move into smaller purpose-built accommodation. However, the scheme is now currently under review by the housing agency, and councils have been advised to stop running it. Camille Loftus from Age Action says downsizing has the potential to be very popular.
4: For some older people, they're very resistant to downsizing. They worked hard to get the home that they live in now. This is where they've built a life for themselves. But for other people, the home is larger than they need. It may be of a vintage, which means that it's not well insulated and is expensive for them to heat and maintain. And they prefer to live in a smaller home.
0: And a Galway man's begun a 75-day walk across America to raise money for people living with spinal injuries. The 4,500-kilometre trek will take Fergus Farrell from New York to Santa Monica in California. He was left with a spinal injury in 2018 and given little chance of ever walking again. And that's your latest news update at 7:04.
5: And in sport this evening, an injury time penalty from Dominic Szoboszlai saw Liverpool take a point from their opening Premier League game. It finished 2-2 between themselves and Newcastle at St James's Park. The Magpies were in front after just 5 minutes through Anthony Elanga. Cody Gakpo levelled in the second half, with the hosts retaking the lead moments later thanks to Joe Willock, and were seconds away from victory before the late drama. Well, Manchester City also secured a dramatic 2-1 win against Bournemouth in their opening match of the season, coming from a goal down at the Etihad and seizing victory in injury time and handing new boss Enzo Maresca a first 3 points. The Italian says he was confident despite his team falling behind.
6: I think even first half we were good. Before the goal we conceded, we didn't concede one shot. We had 3-4 clear chances to score. And then they scored the goal and then became a bit more difficult. But overall, I think we deserve to win the game.
5: Republic of Ireland under 21 midfielder Jacob Devaney will spend the season in Scotland after completing a loan move to Hibernian from Manchester United. Hibs have the option to sign the 19-year-old permanently at the end of the campaign. Devaney already has Premiership experience after making 18 appearances for St Mirren last season. In golf, the top two are underway in their final rounds of the BMW Championship at St Louis. Rory McIlroy reignited his charge yesterday in his second on 12 under. It's 5 shots off the lead held by Wyndon Clark on 17 under. And in motorsport, Lando Norris claimed his second Formula One victory in a row after taking the checkered flag of the Dutch Grand Prix. The defending world champion finished ahead of championship leader Kimi Antonelli at Zandvoort, with George Russell completing the podium. And that's your latest news and sports update. I'm Daniel Pitcher. It's 6 minutes past seven.
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9: A dry night with clear spells and lowest overnight temperatures are between 7 and 9 degrees.
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0: And you're very welcome to this evening's Sunday show. This evening, I'm in one of my most favourite places in Dublin, the Little Museum of Dublin. And very few places can say that they've just been named the 12th best attraction in the world by TripAdvisor. But where I am right now, they've just been awarded that. And joining me now is the museum's curator, Daryl Henley Rooney, a proud Crumliner, historian, author, and the man helping preserve the colourful soul of this city for future generations. Daryl, congratulations on that amazing award. I was flabbergasted. I love coming here and I was so delighted for you when I saw that award the other day. Just put it in perspective for us in terms of in the world.
1: Well, I think flabbergasted is the word we'd use here. It really was surreal to hear that we were awarded 12th in the world best attraction by TripAdvisor. When we came back to the museum last summer after renovations, we were out of here for almost 15 months or so. Our goal, our ambition was to break the top 10 in Europe on TripAdvisor within 3 years. We received an email actually from Trevor, our founder. All the staff received an email to say that we were awarded 7th best in Europe. And we were all thrilled and everything was great. And as I was going to TripAdvisor, I said, I might as well just have a look at the world rankings. And as I scrolled down, then I discovered that we were 12th in the world, which was just so surreal. I suppose we didn't even think to look at the world rankings, because just to break the top 10 in Europe after less than a year was just so surreal and extraordinary for us that to say it was 12th. Yeah, it's really been a dream come true, Ed.
0: But I mean, just to give us an idea, I mean, you beat places like the Louvre, I think, which are, I mean, it's like just...
1: I think we're in a very nice sandwich with the Louvre behind us and the Colosseum in front of us. Yeah, so we're in very august company.
0: Just give us a little bit of history, Daryl, about the museum here. I think it opened in 2011. It's public. You know, you do everything yourself. It's donations. So it's a fantastic concept.
1: Yeah, so the museum was founded in 2011 and it was founded on the back of a public call for donations of objects, of artifacts. Basically, within the space of about a month, we had over 1,000 objects here in the museum. And one of the earliest we received was the Millennium Milk Bottle, obviously a very iconic object for anyone in Dublin who was here during the millennium of 1988. But we are the People's Museum of Dublin, Ed. As you say, those objects are donated. So when people come here, what they see on the walls, they've been given to us by people from Dublin, from Ireland and the Irish diaspora around the world.
0: Now, I noticed, I mean, I think it was about a year and a half ago when I was here, 2 years. You have a lovely new renovation. You have a lovely new entrance. Just talk us through a little bit, I suppose, about how you've kind of renovated the place, because it is quite a joy to go through now. And of course, we're in a beautiful Georgian building.
1: Indeed, yeah. So, I mean, this beautiful, stately 18th century building, I always say it's our number one artifact, and to encourage our guests as they move through the building to look at those architectural features, whether it's the plaster work or the marble fireplaces. It's quite unusual for people to be able to come into a Georgian townhouse like this one and go from the basement right up to the top, or as I say, the bells to the brains of a Georgian townhouse like this one. But since we opened here in 2011, we actually only had one floor. Believe it or not, two rooms when we first came in. The building is owned by Dublin City Council, and they're one of our main patrons, as are Fáilte Ireland and the Department of Culture. And we came in, two rooms, one floor, and over the last 15 years, we've gradually acquired more floors in the premises, and now we have the entire building. But the problem, Ed, in a building like this, is access. Obviously, I think you came here before, and you came up through the front steps, up to what we call ground level,
0: yeah, but it's the servant's entrance today.
1: the emergency exit at the moment. So what we were able to do, you know, I mean, pretty much from the get-go, I mean, accessibility has always been something that we've been concerned about. And, you know, through, as you say, we're a charity here, a registered charity, Little Museum, but through box office revenue from the support of our three main patrons, Fáilte Ireland, Dublin City Council and the Department of Culture, and also the generosity of private patrons as well, we've been able to open up the museum in our terms of improving access to our public galleries. So we now have a platform lift at the front of the premises, which brings you down to the basement level. And that's now where the reception is. That is the front door, as it were, now for all of our guests coming through the building. So there's parity of the access, which is important. So people can come through the reception and the museum shop and enter the museum that way. And then at the back of the premises, we now have a lift as well through the public gallery. So it's been a long time coming, but we're thrilled that those public galleries are accessible now.
0: And it was lovely to have a walk through with you this morning. Just tell me, when we go through again, I suppose the different galleries, let's just take it, Dar, from the entrance, I suppose, from the different places, because it's fascinating the acquisitions you have here and what people get to experience when they come in.
1: Yeah, so our visitors come into the museum. So entrance to the building is through the guided tour. That's our main offering. And that is a whistle-stop tour through the history of Dublin using the artifacts that have been donated to us, as I mentioned. And basically, when people come into the museum, the first thing they do is there's a welcome film. It's like your aperitif, Ed. It's your Campari and soda before you have the main course.
0: So you're used to those in Crumlin.
1: I know, indeed we are.
0: You would never have to dinner without an aperitif.
1: Teeth beforehand, no. We've come a long way from Black Tower. Indeed, we have. We might talk a bit about the old Black Tower later on.
0: Yes.
1: But that's kind of your taster. So you come in, takes about 5 minutes in that AV room, and then the guests come out and they see their first exhibits and exhibition galleries. And they include, for example, The Shaking Hand, and that is an exhibition on Alfie Byrne, who was record 10-time Lord Mayor of Dublin. He used to say, "I know half of Dublin, the other half know me." That's a great testament to a great man. And he was Lord Mayor, he was so popular, and he became Lord Mayor 9 years in a row, and that's how they changed the law. So they weren't by election anymore, because same person.
0: God, imagine that, to elect a Lord Mayor, the people to elect Lord Mayor, that'd be crazy.
1: Where would you hear about that? Has anyone ever heard about that?
0: Imagine.
1: So it'd be interesting to see maybe in the future.
0: But very interesting. I didn't know a huge amount about him, and very, very interesting character. And absolutely, again, the way you have brought him, all small, again, what you do here, you bring

0: that's a great fond memory for a lot of people. He used to have a branded box of chocolates with himself on the cover, picture of the Mansion House, and he would give those chocolates out to schools. And I remember one man coming in and saying, "I knew it was good chocolate." And I said, "Did you?" And I said, "How'd you know that?" "Because the chocolate coated the roof of your mouth."
1: Brilliant. And what I loved as well, I mean, you've your lovely garden now as well, gorgeous little area there. You have a lovely library, which I thought was really nice. People can just relax there if they want a little break from the interesting stories, which I thought was so nice and user friendly. But the phone box is amazing. Tell us about that. And it's actually working.
0: It is, yeah. So the K1 kiosk, it's a British design. It's the oldest standardized public telephone. It was created in the UK, came here in the 1920s. And the box we have, the kiosk out in the garden, that originally actually was around the corner on Dawson Street here. And it was removed to put in the Green Line Lewis track there on Dawson Street. And it was in storage, and we contacted Air about a public telephone. I'd originally contacted about the old PNT ones. I'd heard that they were giving them back to communities, you know, putting in defibs and things like that. And Air very kindly said, "We can do you one better. We actually have the oldest telephone kiosk pre-PNT. We worked hard on basically getting that put in and installed in the little museum. So one Sunday morning at about 5:30 a.m. we came in and we had to actually crane it over the building. We couldn't fit it through the building itself, so it was craned over and dropped with pinpoint accuracy, Ed, down onto a little plinth in the back garden. And then it was wired. And Air very kindly have not only donated the telephone kiosk to us, but they've also given us free calls for the next 5 years. So anyone who comes to the museum can make a free phone call, landlines, mobile phones, but you can't call your cousin in Timbuktu, all right, Ed?
1: No, I know.
0: Or I'll be charging you.
1: That's brilliant. So if you're stuck, if the old phone charge goes, right, you can run in to make a local call. Sure, nobody knows numbers these days, Darren.
0: You
1: don't remember any numbers anyway. So.
0: We have school kids in. We have a civics program every Wednesday. You probably saw some of them as you came in here today, and come in, and we always get them to have a little look at the phone box because it's just so alien to them, you know?
1: Yeah.
0: And even the experience of making the phone call on the rotary dial. It's an old AB phone. Many of your listeners remember the AB phone. Thankfully, they won't have to tap this one for the free call because the calls are complimentary. But the kids, you know, when we get them to do the road, firstly, they don't know any numbers off by heart anymore, you know? So they have to take out their own phones. A lot of the kids now have their own smartphones. So they take out the smartphone. They use the rotary dial, you know, wait, everything else. But what the key thing, they've forgotten to lift up the receiver. So they have to make the call all over again, you know? But it really reminds us, I suppose, of the ritual of making a phone call, you know, on those public telephones where, you know, you had to go through the motions on the rotary dial. You had to wait for it to engage. And the whole process, even still, I regularly ring my grandparents on it just to see how they're doing and to make sure everything's all right on the L phone as well.
1: Brilliant.
0: And it sounds completely different.
1: Yeah.
0: You know, talking to somebody on that phone, it actually sounds like you're calling somebody in the past, but there's something very nostalgic and it just, you know, it makes you slow down because now you take out the phone, bum, bum, bum. Hello, you know, takes a matter of seconds.
1: Oh, yes, totally. What's a landline?
0: What's a landline? Exactly. You know, whereas now, if you can get out, make the call on in the K1 kiosk, it's a nice moment to kind of just relax and forget about the hustle and bustle of modern life.
1: The other part that I really enjoyed, right, as well, you know, the animals, I mean, the interaction and the manager, just tells me because that's very interesting and fun for kids.
0: Yeah, so the Animals of Dublin exhibition looks at the relationship between animals and humans in the city, features some obviously native fauna as well. But there are things that are, I suppose, tactile. Being able to engage with the collection is very important to us. So we do have part of the collection, which we call the tactile collection. So particularly for our civics program, which we have every Wednesday, that's thanks to the generosity of Dublin Port Company. And what we do is we tell the story of Dublin as a river port city. I mean, people forget that Dublin is a river port city, that without the port there, you know, I think it's over something like 60% of our imports come through Dublin Port, you know. I think it's even more. You know, we're indebted to the port for sustaining our livelihoods, not only today, but in the past. You think about the Vikings. Dublin was established as a Viking town because of that access to the River Liffey and the port, you know. So we celebrate that legacy and the heritage of Dublin as a river port city through that civics program. So the kids come in, they learn about the Vikings, and then we tell them, you know, well, you know, animals are very important. And what was medieval Dublin like? And the smells, things like

0: cattle. Cowtown out in Smithfield, one of Europe's largest cattle markets. And to be able to give a kid, okay, you can you imagine the smell? Close your eyes. Well, here's a cowbell. Give that a ring, you know, and they ring the bell. And it's just, it brings the past to life for them.
1: Yeah, and incredible as well. I mean, you were saying 30,000.
0: I think there, yeah, at least 6,000 were sold, I think, on a weekly basis thereabouts for a time when it was at its height. And I think it only closed maybe in the early 70s. So that, I mean, that was a huge driver of the local economy here. And people walked miles and miles and miles. And what would happen if you didn't sell them? You'd have to walk them back miles and miles and miles and miles, you know. But it's a different way of life. And I suppose it's getting not just children, but getting people to think more critically about the past and, you know, the bearing it has on our present, you know. And sometimes our current times aren't always better than past times. You know, I often say, you know, God, you remember when this, and my better half, she always says to me, oh yeah, you were there, weren't you, in 1910? That's when you used to have to walk to school in your bare feet, wasn't it? You know, because I think when you embody the past,
1: yeah,
0: you think about
1: of course
0: the past, the present more fluidly. Yeah. You know?
1: But that's the thing about the museum here for people, I suppose, and myself, I suppose, as of a certain mature age as well. There's a sense of lovely, nostalgic loveliness. And when we come back, we're going to take a short break now, Darrell. And when we come back, we're going to talk about Blue Nun and Black Tower.
0: I look forward to it.
1: You know, it's not gone away, folks. It's here, the Little Museum of Dublin. Okay, we'll take a short break. We'll be back right after this.
2: I've been north and I've been south and I've been east and west. I've been just a rolling stone. Yet there's one place on this earth I've always liked the best. Just a little town I call my own. But Dublin can be heaven with coffee at 11 and a stroll in Stephen's Green. No need to hurry, no need to worry. You're a king and the lady's a queen. Grafton Street's a wonderland. There's magic in the air. There are diamonds in the lady's eyes and gold dust in her hair. 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

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You know, Dublin can be heaven, with coffee at 11 and a straw in Stephen's Green.

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In Dublin on a sunny summer morning. For Dublin can be heaven with coffee at 11 and a stroll in Stephen's Green.

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0: And you're very welcome back to the Sunday Show. Coming to you this evening from the Little Museum of Dublin. Daryl, I was really fascinated by the JFK part of the exhibition as well. And very interesting how they didn't have anywhere for him to speak. Tell us a bit about that and where the actual donations came from.
1: Yeah. So in our Treasury Gallery, which is part of our main collection on display and is a second room in which our guests visit during the guided tour, we do have some artifacts related to John Fitzgerald Kennedy and his arrival here in June 1963. Obviously, it was a big deal. Firstly, because, you know, he's the first Catholic president of the US, so it's a big deal for him to come here. He also has Irish connections. So the Irish Times actually put on their front cover, he's welcomed like a homecoming hero. And he was. More importantly, it was the first time ever that Irish women had seen a good-looking man in the flesh. Until you were born, Ed. Until you were born.
0: They obviously hadn't been down to Cork, Charlie. Yeah. Sorry, go on.
1: So no, just a dove. So, you know, JFK comes here, but a few days before they realise that actually in Dáileann, there was nowhere for him to stand to deliver his historic speech. So a fellow called John Brennock, he was the assistant director of the Irish Army School of Music. He said he had recently bought a music stand, a portable music stand that might do the job, and the OPW jumped in the car and flew down to the barracks, picked up the music stand and brought it down, and they realised, yeah, it was perfect for the task at hand. And JFK actually delivered his speech from that music stand, which we have here on display in the Little Museum collection. So it's just something kind of mundane, but it tells a bigger story, you know, about not just kind of local context, but international. It was a big deal for the President of the United States of America to be here in the 60s, you know?
0: Yeah, I mean, that really struck me as like, you know, it was very Irish, wasn't it? You know, we've nowhere for him to speak. Hold on, Mickey has a music stand. Fabulous, isn't it? It's so lovely and Irish. Yeah.
1: Very Irish.
0: Just very interesting, because the great Micheál MacLiamore as well, he's very prominent here. Yes. You have little paintings that he did, or little artwork, and you've got stories about him as well. But again, just very famous how, you know, just how prominent they were in the time. But again, you've brought it to life here, which I love.
1: Yeah, I mean, there's so many great colourful characters, you know, people, as you say, like Micheál MacLiamore, and it's trying to, you know, how do we tell their story? I mean, in some ways, you know, our collection's policy is by donation. It's a double-edged sword. We can only celebrate and showcase what we have in the collection. So that's why, you know, I always encourage people, you know, your listeners, if they have something that they think is of significance and kind of interest, maybe it's a great Dublin story or a great Irish story with a Dublin connection or something very historically significant. We're always looking for people to contact us. They can email us hello@littlemuseum.ie with a couple of fuckle about what the object is, a photograph. And then, you know, particularly what we say, gaps in the collection. So like that, I'll give you a good laugh. Actually, I'm sure you'll enjoy this. We went down to the Ploughing Championships about 3 years ago. And I'm a very brave man with this accent. Jeez, I tell you, my background, yeah, very brave man. So I said, we go down and we bring an exhibit. And we called it, We Built This City. And the idea was that we were looking at people who weren't from Dublin, non-Dubs, but who made contributions to the city. As you know, very rare to even find a Dubliner whose even four grandparents were all from Dublin City. I actually am one of those rare Dubliners. All of my four grandparents are all Dubs, my parents Dubs, obviously. But there are so many, most of my friends, if not one of their parents from outside of Dublin or a grandparent. So, I mean, it takes a village to make a capital here on this island. So it was going down to celebrate people like Mary McAleese, obviously from Belfast, people like Daniel O'Connell from Kerry, from even the great John McCormack, you know, even Podgin Raj. I was looking at these people, these kind of cultural influencers who made Dublin what it is today, economically, politically, culturally, socially speaking. So I went down anyway. And one of the things I brought was a painting by Mick O'Dea, that great painter of Eamon de Valera. So there was a little boy and he came up to me and he says, "Where's Mick?" That's what he says. He says he's no more than 9 years old. And I said, "Mick? Mick who?" He said, "Mick, Michael Collins." He says, "You have Eamon de Valera there. Why don't you have Michael Collins on display?" I swear to God, I couldn't believe it. He was no more than 9 years old. And I said, "Well, look," I said, "there's gaps in our collection." I said, "And we have one great image of Michael Collins, and it's based on Lavery's depiction from when himself and Griffith were painted when they were negotiating, hashing out the Anglo-Irish Treaty in 1921. And we have a copy of it here. I said, that's all I have, but it's on the wall in the museum, so I couldn't bring it with me. And he wasn't happy. He go, all right. And I said, well, look, if you have anything belonging to Michael Collins or anything related to him, I said, you let me know. And he goes, all right. And he walked off. But, you know, Civil War era politics are alive and well, Ed. But
0: listen, it would have been ruined with the muck and everything. Was it one of the bad weather years, was it?
1: No, do you know what?
0: You were lucky.
1: It was absolutely scorching, you know. So it was great to lose my ploughing championship virginity in fine weather down at the ploughing championship.
0: I was telling you. Daryl, the other thing was very interesting, just in the 1916 memorabilia that you have that donated. Just go through. I was really like kind of goosebumps moments there with some of those, the little letters. And just tell us about the story there about the IRB and, you know, some of the interesting characters.
1: Yeah, so, you know, you mentioned Micheál MacLeamore, and I suppose people come in and they're not, it's not things people expect to see associated with figures, you know, like that lovely little sketch by Micheál MacLeamore when he was about 18 years old, 19 years old when he did that. But when you think about the 1916 Rising, we have this fabulous collection which just came into us on loan for the next 5 years, thanks to a partnership which we've begun with the military archives down in Rathmines. So they've given us a collection of objects related to the revolutionary period in Irish history, 1916 up to around 1923, that period. And they include, for example, a lovely pair of felt shoes that were handmade by Kathleen Clark, Tom Clark's widow, and obviously founder of Cumann na Mban, a politician in her own right. But in 1918, single mother of three, obviously Tom was executed for his role in the 1916 Rising. While she was in prison, she created those beautiful little felt shoes, lovely little pink pair of felt shoes. But really, you know, it's poignant and it speaks to that revolutionary generation who gave up so much. In Kathleen's case, obviously her family duties, you know, those kids had to be reared by family and friends while she was in prison. But, you know, they're powerful reminders of the past.
0: And the little note as well I saw, the Bulmer Hobson, that was very interesting.
1: Yeah, so that's a little dispatch that was sent out of the GPO Easter Monday, 1916, first day of the Easter Rising, by Sean MacDiarmid, obviously one of the signatories of the proclamation. And in that little dispatch, he orders the release of Bulmer Hobson, who is obviously an influential member of the IRB, the Irish Republican Brotherhood, and he disagreed with the timing of the Rising. Very influential man. A lot of, obviously, the IRB members would have supported him. So basically, he was brought and captured and held until the strategic sites were acquired, places like the GPO during the 1916 Rising. And once they were happy, they were in situ and he couldn't influence what was happening. Sean MacDiarmid ordered the release of Bulmer Hobson in using that dispatch. And believe it or not, that was actually delivered by Sean T. O'Kelly, that little dispatch. And it was himself who gave it to, there's a great story behind that collection, Ed, if you don't mind me telling it, you know, indulge me.
0: Sure.
1: So that collection is called the Brother Allen Collection. And it came through O'Connell School here in Dublin. And basically, a lot of the members of the 1916 Rising, a lot of their leadership and the rebels who were involved were schooled in O'Connell's. And there was a fellow called William Palladius Allen, Brother Allen. He was a teacher there. And he taught people like Joseph Mary Plunkett, for instance. But also some of his actual current students were involved in the 1916 Rising. But in the decades afterwards, obviously, politics were hotly contested. You have a civil war as well. A lot of this memorabilia, you know, people were afraid to hold on to it. You know, the idea of kind of building up cults of personality around certain figures tied to the 1916 Rising. And people were wary of having these objects in their possession. So what they did was they gave them to Brother Allen for safekeeping. And gradually over time, people, you know, heard, oh, Brother Allen was amassing, you know, he's safeguarding these objects, memorabilia. And he acquired this incredible collection. And that was donated to permanently by the Edmund Rice Trust to the military archives in 2015 in anticipation of the centenary year in 2015 and 2016. But the thing about the military archives, Ed, it's an archives. So, you know, in order to see that material, you have to go in by appointment. People can't just come in from the public. So we worked hard in the military archives, really wanted people to be able to access and see that material. So together we've been able to facilitate public access to that here. So this is over 10 objects. They include, as you say, those felt shoes, but also the dispatch and a beautiful little sketch of the chapel in Clonmainham by Grace Gifford, obviously, where she married Joseph Mary Plunkett. So it's very, very, very sweet and very provocative. Grace, just hold me in your arms and let this moment linger. Yeah, so powerful stuff.
0: The other thing I love as well, Daryl, is the beautiful paintings and the artwork of buildings that are no longer with us.
1: Yes.
0: And the incredible recreation of the dolls' houses and the intricate design. The intricate design, sorry. I'm sure kids absolutely go crazy for those. And I know you have little periscopes for the little people that come in yeah. here as well. But just tell us about those, because they are stunning. That's a lovely collection you have. And you can, and you show pictures of today and as it was then. And yeah. it was such a stunning city, wasn't it?
1: Well, you know, people forget, and some people don't like to remember, you know, Dublin in many ways is an English city in terms of its architecture, its layout. And, you know, you think about the great Georgian squares, townhouses, obviously we're located in one. So, you know, it's absolutely of utmost importance that we celebrate that and we have a sense of the legacy of the building itself. So through the Georgian Dublin Gallery, we tell the story of that period, and we use, as you've said, James Malton's views of Dublin. So there's over 20 views of Dublin. But as you say, a lot of the views that he was able to create, places like the Tholsel, for example, or the Tollstall, originally in the Middle Ages, which is where you paid your toll to come into the medieval city of Dublin, that is no longer there. It's roughly where, if your listeners are familiar with where Jury's was, across from Christchurch, where the hotel was there, roughly around there, that was knocked down. But obviously you can see what it looked like in the late 18th century in the 1790s. And what we've done is we've taken some photographs of some of the sites that are no longer there, part of what you might call vanishing or vanished Dublin, you know. So for people to be able to see, oh my God, that's the way it looked like, you know, even just how broad the streets were in places like the Liberties. For instance, when you see the St. Catherine's Church there in Thomas Street, where Robert Emmet was obviously executed in 1803. But you can see how, you know, the houses are completely different. The structure is completely different. Obviously, there's a pub there on the opposite corner, but the street's much wider, for instance. But that's so important, because I think it gives people a sense of how much the city has changed, going from, you know, being an Irish village, a Viking town, and then an English city. And today, proud capital of a modern European Republic, you know.
0: Yeah, but also I love, you've the original sort of like programs or timetables from Aer Lingus flights as well.
1: Oh, yes.
0: And you even, I mean, Brendan O'Carroll is there.
1: Yes.
0: And you know, you have, we will now come on to the Blue Nun and the Black Tower. I remember my mother producing a bottle of that at the kitchen table years ago in Cork. Yeah. My father's like, what the hell is that? It was sweeter than honey, I'll tell you. But it's fab. It brought me back. It blew down the Black Tower, and you can see it here, folks.
1: Good old days when, you know, wine became popular in the 1970s and became, you know, cheap and accessible. Yeah. And
0: you could red go into or white, your local, no,
1: could,
0: blue.
1: Yeah, you could go into your local pub and ask, you know, what type of wine. It wasn't red or white. It was black or blue.
0: Yeah.
1: Were the options, you know. But it's just so iconic. And people come in, they see the black. As you've done, you know, countless people have come in and said, oh my God, my mother would get a bottle of Blue Nun every Christmas, you know, and they go, God, that really brings me back. And you know, something as seemingly as mundane and quotidian as a bottle of Blue Nun or Black Tower just bring people back, and people get really emotional. Even we have old telephone books as part of the tactile collection that people can open, one from the 50s and then one from the late 1980s, and people can open that up and people find their family. They find deceased relatives, parents, siblings. And you see people getting really emotional, you know. And there was one woman in here a few weeks ago, and I entered the gallery, and she was crying, you know. And I thought she was offended by what somebody said, maybe unguided to her or something. Or I go, maybe, you know, what's going on? So I went to her and said, "Can I help you, madam? Are you okay?" She said, "Do you know what?" She said, "I just found my father. He only passed away a couple of weeks ago in the 1988 phone book."
0: Oh.
1: And she said, "Oh God, it just brought back so many memories of the 80s with my father growing up." You know, so it's,
0: yeah, but again, that brings it back. It does. It is a beautiful place of nostalgia and memories. The other thing I loved as well, for people that love music, and of course, you know, really cool Irish music, we were huge for it here, but the U2 exhibition, a gallery, is fantastic. And you have the Joshua Tree, the Crystal Tree.
1: Yeah,
0: just a little bit about it, because people, it's not just all about history, you know, but it's contemporary as well, is history, of course, but that's a really cool exhibition.
1: Yeah, so we have a permanent exhibition dedicated to U2. It's called Made in Dublin. And many of your listeners who have been here before, they may have seen it already. But when we reopened the museum, one of the key aspects of that redevelopment project was reinterpretation. So what we've done is Made in Dublin tells the story of U2 alongside, you know, other musical acts as well. You know, could be bands like, you know, the Thin Lizzy, could be Boomtown Rats, could be Bagatelle, the Dubliners, Shane McGowan, the Pogues. But it's situating Dublin within a wider story about developments here socially, culturally, in Dublin, even economically, politically. You think about the punks and the influence of the punks on the band, the early days, and then obviously later influences as well. But, you know, they're around 50 years out. It's hard to believe. This September, 1976, 50 years since you two formed, played together. You know,
0: that's hard to
1: believe.
0: It's
1: making us all feel old, I think.
0: Okay, folks, we're going to just take another short break now. And when we come back, we're going to be talking about a very exciting exhibition that's just opened here, the Irish Anti-Apartheid Exhibition. And we'll be talking about another very interesting character in history, Brendan Bracken.

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0: And you're very welcome back to the Sunday Show. Darrell, you had a very interesting exhibition open here recently, opened, of course, by Michael D. Higgins. Tell us a little bit about that, the Irish Anti-Apartheid Exhibition.
1: Yeah, we were delighted to open our latest temporary exhibition, Together Apart, which looks at the Irish anti-apartheid struggle and solidarity with South Africans during apartheid. So it was launched by Michael D. Higgins and we were thrilled. And obviously Michael himself was involved in the Irish anti-apartheid movement. So going back kind of, you're talking about 50s, 60s, early 60s, there was, I suppose, an anti-apartheid movement, or there was solidarity in a sense. It wasn't formalized. I mean, there were small demonstrations, things like that. But in 1964, a civil rights campaigner and academic lawyer, a fellow called Cadair Asmal, who's professor of law in Trinity College in Dublin, Cadair and his wife Louise Asmal founded the Irish Anti-Apartheid Movement as a formalized entity or organization to, I suppose, really enhance and copper fasten the struggle here in Ireland and support for that. And he had actually been encouraged by Oliver Tambo, the president of the ANC, the African National Congress, to take up that position in Trinity in order to galvanize solidarity here in Ireland, which is interesting. So he comes here in the early 60s, he sets up the IAAM, and then you have all these incredible members coming in, people joining the movement in its early days. You have people from, you know, the cultural sphere, people like Austin Clark, the poet, the Dublin poet, but also people like Hilton Edwards, for instance. And then you have politicians as well. You have people like Gareth Fitzgerald involved, Senator Mary Robinson, even Noel Brown, Dr. Noel Brown, the medical care reformer. So, you know, it's a very diverse group of people. You have people from the North and the South. I mean, some of its early presidents and chairmen included people like Father Austin Flannery, who's a Tipperary-born Dominican, but also the Reverend Terence McCaughey, who was a Presbyterian minister. He was a professor of Irish in Trinity College, but he was also president of the Irish Anti-Apartheid Movement. So people from all castes, colours, creeds coming together in solidarity with the plight of the African people, South African people under apartheid. And, you know, it's just really, I suppose there's so many parallels today, Ed, you know, that it enables us to think critically about, well, what does solidarity mean and international cooperation? So this is an important and I think a timely exhibition. But the interesting thing is we've been working on that exhibition with former members, not only of the organisation, the Irish Anti-Apartheid Movement, but also the Dunstore Strikers, which has been a real privilege.
0: And wasn't that phenomenal? I mean, how that became such a huge movement and, I mean, it got acknowledged globally and internationally. Yeah. And I mean, it's really fascinating how they stuck. I mean, you know, that was brave, wasn't it, at the time? You remember, I mean, you know, they were kind of putting their head above the parapet and they were like, no, this is wrong. And from the ground up, from the workers here, I mean, it was a real movement.
1: Yeah, I mean, and that's what I suppose we're trying to celebrate here. It's the ordinary person, because, you know, we think about the great figures, you know, think about Mandela, we think about Cadair Asmal, but, you know, without the support of ordinary people, without the masses, those major movements, they built great, extraordinary political figures. You know, they'd achieve nothing without the support of the ordinary person. So, I mean, as you say, the Dunstore strike from 1984 lasted just about 2 years, 9 months, almost 3 years when they finally stopped the picket. But, I mean, that was on the back of a union directive, you know, IDATU had issued that directive to its members. And around 20-odd staff members had initially refused to handle the fruit. Eventually, you know, management had said, well, okay, you know, there might be repercussions. You'll be suspended going forward if you don't handle the fruit. So you had a number of these staff members, you know, sales assistants, not engaging with South African produce. But once the management had decided that suspensions would follow for anyone who wouldn't handle that fruit, Mary Manning was the first staff member at that point to be caught refusing to handle two outspan grapefruits by management who were at the till side, basically. And they caught her and she was suspended. And then obviously she was joined in solidarity by 10 colleagues, 9 women and a man. So, I mean, there were 11 of them on strike. Then there were some other people who joined later in other places like Dunstores and Crumlin, for instance. But I mean, they were steadfast and What I think is really important is the people who supported them week in, week out, joining them on the picket line. But as Kader Asmal said, it wasn't all Guinness and sympathy. I mean, you know, people were critical of it as well. You had detractors who said, you know, charity starts at home, you know.
0: Amazing.
1: And so it's a complicated story, but it's an important one to celebrate international solidarity and people power.
0: Yeah, and I think everybody should come and see it because it's, you know, it's so well curated. Now, Brendan Bracken, I had no idea. What I love about coming here, anytime I come back, I learn stuff that I had no idea about, right? And I mean, I think it's genius the way that you source these characters, and this was a really interesting one. Just give us a little bit of history about Brendan Bracken, because that was something that I thought was really interesting.
1: Yeah, so Bracken, he's Tipperary born. His father, J.K. Bracken, was a founder of the GAA. Some of your listeners might be familiar with Bracken's GAA club, obviously named after that man. And the Brackens come to Dublin. Brendan is, you know, basically reared here in Dublin for a number of years. But he's an absolute troublemaker, Ed. A notorious troublemaker. His mother is worn out with him. He almost drowns a boy in the canal at one point, and she sends him off to Australia, essentially as punishment, with a few pounds in his pocket. And while he's there, he's quite a mercurial character, very interesting fellow, and he casts off his Irishness and he becomes very interested in British imperialism. So he re-identifies himself as British, and he ends up travelling back this way, ends up in the UK. He pretends he's a qualified teacher. He's teaching in schools. He's no more qualified than the man on the moon. I mean, he's teaching lads that are probably only a few months, a year or so, even younger than him. But he's very charismatic, you know, and he is a way of working with people, you know, very influential sort of character. And he enters the realm of publishing over the coming years, in his early 20s. And he basically he amalgamates a number of newspapers to create what we know today as the Financial Times. So it's thanks to Brendan Bracken, and obviously Bracken House in London, home of the Financial Times. And there's a bust there. There's only two of those busts in the world. One, as I said, is in the foyer of the Financial Times in London. The other is here in the Little Museum of Dublin.
0: And it's fab how that came from Canada. You got a message from some guy said, if you want this, come and get it.
1: Yeah, so there's some quirky stories.
0: And of course, his connection with Churchill, Daryl, that's fascinating, isn't it?
1: Yeah.
0: And some people sort of speculated that he was Churchill's illegitimate son as well.
1: Yeah. So in terms of the bust, a gentleman called Bashir Khan, he was a lawyer, he lived in Canada. We originally, a good number of years ago, had an exhibition dedicated to Brendan Bracken, and this gentleman contacted us and he offered us that bust. We thought it was kind of a wind-up. Trevor received the email, and then 12 hours later he got another email, said, if you're serious, if you want this, you can have it, because it's on my lawn and I'm moving house and you need to take it now. And he sent a photograph of this. Weighs about, I'd say, about 50 kilos, 60 kilos, because I had to, myself, my colleague, the head of design, Dara, had to bring him up the stairs to put him on display. We physically had to walk him up because he's on a landing, which isn't served by any lift. So
0: it's a substantial bust.
1: So we had to bring him up. We had to shimmy him up the stairs. It was like something out of a comedy sketch.
0: Yeah.
1: We got him up in any case. And basically, Mr. Khan said, look, you're welcome to have it. There's only two of them in the world. And that's how we got the other one. But you mentioned the connection to Churchill. So that connection to Churchill, he enters politics and he ends up becoming Winston Churchill's right-hand man, which is extraordinary to have this, well, Irish man as we may identify him, but he obviously doesn't identify himself as Irish at that point. But he's so close to Churchill that their bunkers are beside each other during the war period. People did suspect that he was Churchill's illegitimate son. They were so close.
0: And I love the piece about, you know, Orwell, the people, there was a kind of speculation that the BB that...
1: But yeah, so he becomes Minister for Information in the Churchill government, and some people have speculated, now it's become apocryphal in some ways, I don't think we'll ever be able to prove it, but people have speculated that BB, Big Brother, in George Orwell's 1984 was inspired by BB, another BB, Brendan Bracken.
0: Yeah, brilliant. But I must say it is really interesting.
1: But it's interesting.
0: There's a total documentary there about that.
1: Absolutely, yeah. I think there's a good drama, a good series, a Netflix series on Brendan Bracken,
0: Brilliant. Well, listen, Darragh, it's been an absolute pleasure talking to you this evening, right? I mean, good luck with everything for the summer. I mean, it seems to be great. It's lovely to see loads of people around the place. It seems to be a good season ahead now. Lots of tourists around. Weather looks good.
1: Yeah, weather looks good. The summers in particular are always bumper for us. But, you know, this is an opportunity for us here in the museum to sincerely thank the Irish people for their support and generosity, without which we wouldn't exist.
0: Brilliant. I thought it would be lovely to finish on one of the quotes you had here. What a paradise Ireland would be if it had as much affection and respect for the living as it has for the dead. Micheál MacLeod-Mór. And I thought, I left with that the other day and I thought that is fantastic. Darragh Hendley-Rooney, thank you so much for such an interesting chat this evening on The Sunday Show. Okay, folks, up next, it's Tom Cole Jr. with Sunshine Swing. I'll be back again at the same time next week. Until then, Buecos Liv Gaeilge.
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13: At 8 o'clock, good evening, I'm Ruth O'Connell. There's been a shooting incident in Cork City. Gardaí and emergency services responded to reports of a firearm being discharged near Ballyvillane Road this afternoon. A Garda spokesperson says two people are receiving treatment for injuries believed to be non-life-threatening at this time. Gardaí responded to reports of a public order incident in the area around 3:30 p.m. yesterday, but the group involved dispersed on their arrival at the scene. The family of a Brazilian woman murdered in Limerick has launched a fundraiser to help bring her body home. 33-year-old Jadi Cristina Pereira Rosa was found dead at an apartment on Cecil Street on Friday morning. A murder investigation is continuing. A protest was held in Dublin city centre this afternoon calling for the funding of Skyclaris, a drug used to treat Friedreich's ataxia. There's just 2 days to go before the HSE makes its final decision on whether to approve reimbursement for the treatment, which could potentially add years to a patient's life. The HSE Drugs Group has raised concerns over the cost effectiveness of the drug, with it likely costing €280,000 per person per year. Jesse Abbey, who was diagnosed with Friedreich's ataxia 6 years ago, says time is running out for her family.
14: You think this doesn't happen to you, but unfortunately that happened to me, and I don't deserve it, none of us do. We just want to live life and to the fullest, and we love our lives, you know. We're no different than anybody else. They have all this money for all this kind of thing, and the same cost effective has come and see this. Look at all the people that are here for us. Look at my child. Like, it's to come and say to my child, no, sorry, it's not worth it for your money. If it was their families, would they be saying the same thing?
13: In England, the family of PC Tom Clough say he was their hero who proudly fought to make the world a better place. He died alongside his colleague on Teesside yesterday when the patrol car was hit by a Volkswagen on the wrong side of the A66. The Passat's occupants aged 17, 18 and 23 were also killed. Police abandoned a chase 10 seconds before the crash. Sky's Katie Barnfield's been at the scene.
15: PC Matthew Blades was a father to two boys and also a husband, and that he'd been looking forward to coaching his own son at football. He was a coach at a local football club, and we've been here all morning and we've watched people come and lay flowers.
13: A downsizing scheme for older people has been shelved while it's under review by the housing agency. Pensioners had already begun applying to local authorities to sell their house under the Older Persons Housing Financial Contribution Scheme. The programme supported older homeowners to switch to a smaller, cheaper and more accessible accommodation. Age Action's Camille Loftus says the scheme faces one major challenge.
16: The shortage of age-friendly homes for people to move to, because when people move home in these situations, they want to move to a new home in the community they're already established in. You don't want to, at that stage of your life, well, most people don't want to move to a new place where they know nobody. They want to be able to maintain contact with their social network, with their friends and family.
13: Social media is one of the contributors to the rise in smoking among younger people. That's according to a professor in marketing, as the popularity of smoking seen a rise in the younger generation. Cigarettes are also becoming more popular among celebrities such as Paul Mescal and Charlie XCX. Stephen Murphy from Trinity College Dublin says social media has opened up a space for influencers to create a smoking aesthetic.
17: That's a space where, in a sense, consumers or influencers are doing the work of the tobacco industry for them for free, in a sense of they're bringing back this aesthetic, they're bringing it to the fore, they're bringing it back into people's minds, and in a sense it's making it cool and sexy again.
13: And a Galway man's begun a 75-day walk across America to raise money for people living with spinal injuries. The 4,500-kilometre trek will take Fergus Farrell from New York to Santa Monica in California. He was left with a spinal injury in 2018 and given little chance of ever walking again. That's your latest news update at 8:04.
18: And in sport, an injury time penalty from Dominic Szoboszlai saw Liverpool take a point in their opening Premier League game. It finished 2-2 between themselves and Newcastle at St James's Park. Well, the Magpies went in front after just 5 minutes through Anthony Elanga. Cody Gakpo levelled in the second half, with the hosts retaking the lead moments later thanks to Joe Willock. And we're seconds from victory before the late drama. Szoboszlai said he was calm taking the spot kick in a hostile environment.
19: No, I was practicing a lot in the pre-season. Obviously, we didn't have had any, but in the training. So, thanks for the second and the third goalies to be there for me. But yeah, take the positivity of the game, first game of the season. We move on.
18: Well, Manchester City secured a dramatic 2-1 win against Bournemouth in their opening match of the season, coming from a goal down at the Etihad. Josko Gvardiol grabbing the winner. Earlier in the day, Brighton put 4 without reply past Aston Villa at the Amex Stadium. Ireland under 21 midfielder Jacob Devaney will spend the season in Scotland after completing a loan move to Hibernian from Manchester United. Hibs have the option to sign the 19-year-old permanently at the end of the campaign. Six Nordic Football Associations say that they've lost confidence in FIFA President Gianni Infantino among growing pressure over his leadership. Denmark, Iceland, the Faroe Islands, Finland, Norway, Sweden have raised concerns about governance and decision making at FIFA. In golf, Rory McIlroy remains 12 under, but is now fourth on the final day of the BMW Championship in St. Louis. However, a dropped shot for the leader means the world number two is 4 shots off Wyndham Clark, who's 16 under par. And in motorsport, Lando Norris claimed his second Formula One victory in a row after taking the checkered flag in the Dutch Grand Prix. The defending champion finished ahead of championship leader Kimi Antonelli, with George Russell completing the podium. And that's your latest news and sports update. I'm Daniel Pitcher. It's 8:06.
2: Dublin's weather on Sunshine 106.8.
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21: Tonight will stay dry with clear spells. Some mist and fog patches are possible, with lowest temperatures 7 to 9 degrees. That's the latest from Sunshine. We'll have more for you in an hour.
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It's Sunday night, and as usual, I've got you, you've got me, and we've got Sunshine 106.8, Dublin's easy place to relax. I'm Tom Cole Jr., and for the next 4 hours, you and I together will bathe ourselves in the best of swing numbers from the greatest crooners that ever graced the stage. It's Sunshine Swing, where every Sunday night, between 8 and midnight, we celebrate the songs, music and singers, the golden age of swing, big band, and the great American songbook. How about that? Mr. Eminem there getting us on the way with a song that was recorded by many, including Nat King Cole in 1957. He did it alongside the Nelson Riddle Orchestra at Capitol Records. But in 64, the album From Russia With Love was released, and there's a track taken from it, Around the World, the one and only Matt Monro. I hope you're in good form. And as always at this stage of the show, I like to thank everybody who got in nice and early with emails and texts to me during the week. If you'd like to email me throughout the programme tonight, it's simple. tom@sunshineradio.ie. tom@sunshineradio.ie. Recommend your favourite song or singer from this genre, and who knows, it may end up on the playlist. I can tell you in this hour, we'll have Michael Bublé, Judy Garland, Big Joe Turner, Louis Prima with Keely Smith, and as always, in hour one and hour two, Frank Sinatra, Dean Martin and Sammy Davis Jr. back to back in our Rat Pack sweeps. Let's continue to spread the love with this music on this Sunday evening. What is it? The 23rd of August, 2026. Here's Sarah Vaughan.

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0: Wonderful stuff. 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Songs with no expiry date. And there goes a wonderful tune from Big Joe Turner. Flip, flop, and fly. Hi to Paul and Yvonne McCabe in Clonee here in Dublin. Big fans of Sunshine Swing and spreading the word of the show, indeed. They got in touch with me to say they now have Cousin Marie and her husband Dermot from Clonsilla tuned into Sunshine Swing on Sunday night. So welcome on in if you're listening to us for the first time tonight. Where have you been for the last 14 years? It's great to have your company. Stick with me up until midnight. We're coming back with Louis Prima, and he'll be joined by Keely Smith on the next one, right here on your Sunday nights, Sunshine Swing.
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just your kind of music. 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How about that? From their 1960 album, That Duet, the album Together on the Dot record label, originally written by Tom Adair and Matt Dennis, and first made famous by the great Tommy Dorsey and his orchestra featuring Frank Sinatra and Connie Haynes way back in 1941. Great songs never die. Louis Prima and Keely Smith has promised, let's get away from it all. Now, if you fancy doing some dancing, here's Ella Fitzgerald to help you on this Sunday evening.

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0: pleasure to pull that out any time of the day, any day of the week. One of the great crowd pleasers and showstoppers from Bobby Darin, Mac the Knife. And before that, Tony Bennett with Willie Nelson, The Sunny Side of the Street, and Louis Armstrong with I Will Wait for You. It's Sunday night and it's Sunshine Swing, of course, here on Sunshine 106.8, Dublin's easy place to relax. You keep your emails coming in to me, tom@sunshineradio.ie. I'm going to tell you about some live music, a great night that's going to take place in support of St. Bernadette's Church in Clogher Road here in Dublin. It'll take place in the Transport Club on Clogher Road on Friday the 11th of September. Put it in your diary. Friday the 11th of September. Pop down to the Transport Club in Clogher Road and you'll see Barry and Ado there with the live music and special guests on the night. Great raffle prizes too. Tickets are only €10 and you can secure them by telephoning Elsie 086 606 4802. That's Elsie O'Brien, 086 606 4802. And get yourself along there to support the worthy cause. Supporting the St. Bernadette's Church, Clogher Road, in the Transport Club, Clogher Road, on Friday, the 11th of September. Get booking and enjoy yourself. We're coming back with Frank Sinatra, Dean Martin, and Sammy Davis Jr. in the first of two Rat Pack sweeps on your Sunshine Swing.
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0: We're here for you too, 24 hours a day. 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We're into the first of two Rat Pack sweeps on Sunshine Swing. We give them to you every Sunday night. Sammy Davis Jr., Dean Martin and the Chairman of the Board, back to back. You won't get it anywhere else except right here. And there was Frank Sinatra with the Nelson Riddle Band, I Love Paris. And before that, 2 minutes and 4 seconds of Bliss, written by Cole Porter for the 1956 film High Society, performed by Frank Sinatra and Celeste Holm. Who wants to be a millionaire? Here's a guy that made a few, Bob. Dean Martin.
1: How do you like your eggs in the morning?

I hope you have no place to go for the next hour or so. I do a long time on stage. Thank you. I don't say that to brag or anything. See, I don't own no restaurants or nothing. This is it for me. I love my work. I like to work. I like to perform. I am what is commonly known as a ham. You know, I am. I don't deny it. I am not one of those performers who walk around telling people, when I get off the stage, I want to be left alone. Don't bother me for my autograph. I'm too busy. I'm not a nut when I'm off. I'm a nut when I'm off. And I like to perform, and I dig the business, and I am a ham. I'm not one of them guys that say, when you go to a party, don't ask me to sing. I die if nobody asks me to sing. Get me up. I do shtick, anything. You want me to wait up, soupy sales, a pie, and if anything. I love this business. I go to my home. I get home. I open up the icebox. The light comes on. I do 20 minutes immediately. They heard the breeze through the trees. Good evening, folks. Hello, lamb chops. I do, you know, anything. So I just want to let you know, this is the kind of evening that we have. And I am not hard-nosed and bitter, because that seems to be a new trend in our business today. Everybody's got to come out and be bitter, you know, and you have an attitude. I ain't got nothing to be bitter about. I ain't never had it this good in my life. You dig? Ain't never, no. I tell you how good I got it. I got a pool and can't even swim. You dig? That's not, you know that's something else, right? So just sit back, relax. I have no place to go. I will be here till Hanukkah. We would like at this time to do a number.

0: songs and singers that bring back so many memories for so many people on a Sunday night, right here on Sunshine 106.8 for Sunshine Swing. How about that? That was written by Jerry Herman back in 1963, and in 1964 it was recorded by Louis, of course, who made it very, very famous around the world. But that's a nice take on it there tonight from Sammy, who recorded it himself in 64. That was, of course, Hello Dolly. That's it from Frank, Dino and Sammy in the first of our two Rat Pack sweeps on tonight's programme. They will be back in hour two, and we're going to get you updated with news, sport and weather. And when we come back, we'll have more great crooners, more great swing on your Sunshine Swing.
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0: O'clock. Good evening, I'm Ruth O'Connell. There's been a shooting incident in Cork City. Gardaí and emergency services responded to reports of a firearm being discharged near Ballyvallan Road this afternoon. A Garda spokesperson says two people are receiving treatment for injuries believed to be non-life threatening at this time. Gardaí responded to reports of a public order incident in the area around 3:30 p.m. yesterday, but the group involved dispersed on their arrival at the scene. The family of a Brazilian woman murdered in Limerick has launched a fundraiser to help bring her body home. 33-year-old Jadi Cristina Pereira Rosa was found dead at an apartment on Cecil Street on Friday morning. A murder investigation is continuing. A protest was held in Dublin City Centre this afternoon calling for the funding of Skyclaris, a drug used to treat Friedreich's ataxia. There's just 2 days to go before the HSE makes its final decision on whether to approve reimbursement for the treatment, which could potentially add years to a patient's life. The HSE Drugs Group has raised concerns over the cost effectiveness of the drug, with it likely costing €280,000 per person per year. Jesse Abbey, who was diagnosed with Friedreich's ataxia 6 years ago, says time is running out for her family.
1: You think this doesn't happen to you, but unfortunately that happened to me, and I don't deserve it, none of us do. We just want to live life and to the fullest, and we love our lives, you know. We're no different than anybody else. They have all this money for all this kind of thing, and the same cost effectiveness, come and see this. Look at all the people that are here for us. Look at my child. Like, it's to come and say to my child, no, sorry, it's not worth it for your money. If it was their families, would it be saying the same thing?
0: America and Canada are blaming each other for the collapse of trade talks on Friday. Canadian Prime Minister Mark Carney's announced retaliatory tariffs on the US will come into effect next month, while the US is imposing 50% tariffs on around $20 billion worth of Canadian goods. Ilya Gritnev, Financial Times Canada correspondent, says both sides are blaming each other.
2: It's now turned into a bit of a tit-for-tat argument about what went wrong, because the US side is also now blaming or accusing the Canadians of walking away from a great deal, and they are the ones that are to blame for the talks collapsing.
0: A downsizing scheme for older people has been shelved while it's under review by the housing agency. Pensioners had already begun applying to local authorities to sell their homes under the Older Persons Housing Financial Contribution Scheme, which allows them to switch to a smaller, cheaper and more accessible accommodation. Age Action's Camille Loftus says the scheme faces one major challenge.
3: The shortage of age-friendly homes for people to move to, because when people move home in these situations, they want to move to a new home in the community they're already established in. You don't want to, at that stage of your life, well, most people don't want to move to a new place where they know nobody. They want to be able to maintain contact with their social network, with their friends and family.
0: Social media is one of the contributors to the rise in smoking among younger people. That's according to a professor in marketing, as the popularity of smoking has seen a rise in the younger generation. Cigarettes are also becoming more popular among celebrities such as Paul Mescal and Charlie XCX. Stephen Murphy from Trinity College Dublin says social media has opened up a space for influencers to create a smoking aesthetic.
4: That's a space where, in a sense, consumers or influencers are doing the work of the tobacco industry for them for free, in a sense of they're bringing back this aesthetic, they're bringing it to the fore, they're bringing it back into people's minds, and in a sense it's making it cool and sexy again.
0: And a Galway man's begun a 75-day walk across America to raise money for people living with spinal injuries. The 4,500-kilometre trek will take Fergus Farrell from New York to Santa Monica in California. He was left with a spinal injury in 2018 and given little chance of ever walking again. And that's your latest news update at 9:04.
5: And in sport, an injury time penalty from Dominic Szoboszlai saw Liverpool take a point from their opening Premier League game. It finished 2-2 between themselves and Newcastle at St James's Park, with the Magpies in front after just 5 minutes through Anthony Elanga. Cody Gakpo levelled in the second half, with the hosts retaking the lead moments later thanks to Joe Willock, and were seconds away from victory before the late drama. Szoboszlai says he was calm taking the spot kick in a hostile environment.
6: No, I was practicing a lot in the pre-season. Obviously we didn't have had but in the training, so thanks for the second and the third goalies to be there for me. But yeah, take the positivity of the game, first game of the season, we move on.
5: There was also drama in Manchester City's match against Bournemouth. They secured a 2-1 win coming from a goal down at the Etihad, sealed it in injury time. Josko Gvardiol grabbing the winner to hand his new boss Enzo Radesco his first 3 points. Earlier in the day, Brighton put 4 without reply past Aston Villa at the Amex Stadium. 6 Nordic Football Associations say that they've lost confidence in the FIFA president Gianni Infantino amid growing pressure over his leadership. Denmark, Iceland, the Faroe Islands, Finland, Norway and Sweden have raised serious concerns about governance and decision-making at FIFA. While in golf, Rory McIlroy's had a slow start to his final round of the BMW Championship, but remains in contention. He's 12 under par, which is in a tie for third place as he reaches the back 9 holes. The American Wyndham Clark remains the man to catch on 15 under. And in motorsport, Lando Norris has claimed his second Formula 1 victory in a row after taking the checkered flag at the Dutch Grand Prix. Defending world champion finishing ahead of Kimi Antonelli, with George Russell completing the podium. Lewis Hamilton was fourth, while Max Verstappen escaped injury after a heavy crash in the second lap. And that's your latest news and sports update. I'm Daniel Pitcher. It's 6 minutes past 9.
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9: Tonight will be mainly dry with clear spells. Some mist and fog patches are possible, with lowest temperatures ranging from 7 to 9 degrees. That's the latest with Sunshine. We'll have more for you in an hour.
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0: They say music is good for the soul, and I agree with it. And we've got it here for you 24 hours a day on Sunshine 106.8, Dublin's easy place to relax. And on Sunday night between 8 and midnight, it's yours truly, Tom Cole Jr. with Sunshine Swing and the best of crooners, just like that lady there getting us on the way for the second hour of tonight's show. It was, of course, Ella Fitzgerald with a song that's been recorded by many over the years, in 56 by Doris Day with the Paul Weston Orchestra, and Edie Gourmet with Don Costa in 1957. Tonight, Ella Fitzgerald, the gypsy in my soul, getting hour two on the way. In this hour, Peggy Lee, Earl Bostick, Gary Williams, Tony Bennett, Phil Harris with Bruce Ritherman, and Bing Crosby, to mention but a few. Of course, we'll have Frank, Dino and Sammy, as promised, back with us also. The second Rat Pack sweep is lined up and on its way. Don't go anywhere. If this is your kind of music, you're in the right place, and I'm in the right place with your company. Tom at sunshineradio.ie, if you'd like to reach out and recommend your favourite song or singer from this genre, Tom at sunshineradio.ie for all the emails. Let's go to the top with Louis Armstrong. You're the Tops on Sunshine Swing.
1: At Words Poetic, I'm so

1927, published in 29, and first recorded by Leo Reisman in 1930. Bing Crosby later recorded it, and there it was for you. Putting on the Ritz. Here's Phil Harris now. Let's have some fun around the house with this one. The Bare Necessities on your Sunday nights Sunshine Swing.

When you pick a pawpaw or a prickly pear, and you prick a raw paw, well, next time, beware. Don't pick the prickly pear by the paw. When you pick a pear, try to use the claw. But you don't need to use the claw when you pick a pear of the big pawpaw. 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

0: A golden thread in the tapestry of music, and so cross-generational, was Peggy Lee. And there she was. She recorded that in 1965, December of 65, a song written by Cy Coleman and Dorothy Fields for the musical Sweet Charity. You know it, don't you? Big Spender. We're coming back with more great big crooning songs for you right here on Sunshine Swing after this short break. Don't go anywhere.
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Sunday night, Sunshine 106.8, Dublin's easy place to relax. I bet you were singing along to that one. That was Gary Williams' recording of a very popular version of the Monty Python classic, Always Look on the Bright Side, written by Eric Idle for the Monty Python's Life of Brian. I'm sure many of you have seen it. It did cause some controversy when it came out first, particularly here in Ireland, but I think it's past all the objectionable barriers at this stage. Gary Williams with Always Look on the Bright Side of Life. And that's sound advice, if ever we were to get any, on this Sunday evening. Now, I hope the music is putting a smile on your face. And to help you along the way, here's Tony Bennett.

0: Oh, we like it. How about you? Oh, we just love it on a Sunday night. Well, I do anyhow, and it's great to have your company. Thanks for keeping me company on this Sunday evening. No matter where it is you are listening to the program tonight, you might be at home, you might be out driving, or you might be in work. It is always great to have you on board. It's Sunshine Swing on Sunshine 106.8, Dublin's easy place to relax. We've got for you, of course, over 4 hours, cross-generational classic swing standards, and the show made up of two halves. First 2 hours upbeat swing, and from 10 until midnight, it's the lounge selection where we slow it down with our favourite crooners. But that one there, a song written by Burton Lane and Ralph Freed and recorded as a duet by Rosemary Clooney and Barry Manilow. How's about you? We're coming back after the short break. They're back. Frank Sinatra, Dean Martin and Sammy Davis Jr. The Rat Pack Sweep on the way.
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She can wash out 40 pairs of socks and have them hanging out on the line. She can starch and iron 24 shirts before you can count from 1 to 9. She can scoop up a great big dipper full of lard from the dipping can, throw it in a skillet, go out and do her shopping and be back.

0: I'll say it again. Do the name Ruby Begonia strike a familiar note?
1: One of the greats of all time. Sammy Davis Jr. getting the second and final Rat Pack sweep underway for us tonight with a track he recorded with Count Basie back in 1964. There he was. She's a Woman. And all the Count Basie fans probably know that 2 days ago was his heavenly birthday. He was in fact born on the 21st of August in 1904, and the world lost his expertise in music in 1984 when he died on April the 20th. He's still with us. His music lives on, that is for sure. And there he was with good old Sammy Davis Jr. Sunshine 106.8, Dublin's easy place to relax. Here's Dean Martin.

we have you feeling happy, comfortable and relaxed tonight. Sunshine Swing, bringing back the music and the memories of the golden age of swing, big band and the great American songbook with the help of Frank Sinatra. And there he was, wrapping up the second hour of our show tonight with You Make Me Feel So Young, and in there also from him, The Tender Trap. Now we're going to get you updated with news, sport and weather. And when we come back, we change the tempo. And we'll be here with some lovely laid-back, sleepy ballads from our favourite crooners, male and female. So do stick with me for the second half of Sunshine Swing, simply entitled The Lounge Selection.

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11: At 10 o'clock, good evening, I'm Ruth O'Connell. There's been a shooting incident in Cork City. Guardian Emergency Services responded to reports of a firearm being discharged near Ballyvillan Road this afternoon. A Garda spokesperson says two people are receiving treatment for injuries believed to be non-life-threatening at this time. Garda responded to reports of a public order incident in the same area around 3:30pm yesterday, but the group involved dispersed on their arrival at the scene. The family of a Brazilian woman murdered in Limerick has launched a fundraiser to help bring her body home. 33-year-old Jalgi Cristiana Pereira Rosa was found dead at an apartment on Cecil Street on Friday morning. A murder investigation is continuing. A protest was held in Dublin city centre this afternoon calling for the funding of Skyclarys, a drug used to treat Friedreich's ataxia. There's just 2 days to go before the HSE makes its final decision on whether to approve reimbursement for the treatment, which could potentially add years to a patient's life. The HSE drugs groups raise concerns over the cost effectiveness of the drug, with it likely costing €280,000 per person per year. Jessie Abbey, who was diagnosed with Friedreich's ataxia 6 years ago, says time is running out for her family.
12: You think this doesn't happen to you, but unfortunately that happened to me, and I don't deserve it. None of us do. We just want to live life and to the fullest, and we love our lives, you know. We're no different than anybody else. They have all this money for all this kind of thing, and the same cost effectiveness, come and see this. Look at all the people that are here for us. Look at my child. Like, to come and say to my child, no, sorry, it's not worth it for your money. If it was their families, would they be saying the same thing?
11: Forever loved, forever missed, forever our superhero. That's how PC Matthew Blades has been remembered in a tribute from his wife. He died alongside PC Tom Clough when their patrol car was hit by a Volkswagen on the wrong side of the A66 near Middlesbrough in England yesterday. Five males aged between 17 and 23 who were travelling in the Passat were also killed. Sky's Tom Parmenter has summarised some of the police watchdog's early findings.
13: The independent investigators have revealed that the Volkswagen Passat had cloned number plates. That's why they were alerted to it. Multiple police teams pursued it for 7 minutes through the streets of Middlesbrough.
11: America and Canada are blaming each other for the collapse of trade talks on Friday. Canadian Prime Minister Mark Carney's announced retaliatory tariffs on the US will come into effect next month, while the US is imposing 50% tariffs on around $20 billion US dollars worth of Canadian goods. Ilya Gridnev, Financial Times Canada correspondent, says both sides are blaming each other.
4: It's now turned into a bit of a tit-for-tat argument about what went wrong, because the US side is also now blaming or accusing the Canadians of walking away from a great deal, and they are the ones that are to blame for the talks collapsing.
11: A downsizing scheme for older people has been shelved while it's under review by the housing agency. Pensioners had already begun applying to local authorities to sell their homes under the Older Persons Housing Financial Contribution Scheme, which allows them to switch to smaller, cheaper and more accessible accommodation. Age Action's Camille Loftus says the scheme faces one major challenge.
14: The shortage of age-friendly homes for people to move to, because when people move home in these situations, they want to move to a new home in the community they're already established in. You don't want to, at that stage of your life, well, most people don't want to move to a new place where they know nobody. They want to be able to maintain contact with their social network, with their friends and family.
11: The Galway man's begun a 75-day walk across America to raise money for people living with spinal injuries. The 4,500-kilometre trek will take Fergus Farrell from New York to Santa Monica in California. He was left with a spinal injury in 2018 and given little chance of ever walking again. And that's your latest news update at 4 minutes past 10.
15: And in sports, Aston Villa suffered a 4-0 defeat in their opening Premier League game at Brighton. They conceded all goals in a disastrous first half, which also saw João Gomes sent off on his debut. But boss Unai Emery says he's happy with how his side responded after the break.
16: The result is bad, of course. The 20 minutes we lost a lot of things is something we must analyse and we must try to correct. But the players, they didn't give up and they worked it. They showed with a good commitment.
15: Well, Manchester City scored in injury time to beat Bournemouth 2-1. That was after falling behind to a Marcus Tavernier goal in the first half. Mark Gay and Josko Gvardiol with the goals in the second half for New City boss Enzo Maresca. And he says his team are still finding their feet.
17: We visualise things and then we see if they work. But at the same time, you need to win games, so it's not easy. And today I think we have been also lucky.
15: Today's other game also saw late drama. Liverpool came from behind to draw 2-2 with Newcastle at St James's Park. A last-minute penalty from Dominic Szoboszlai making sure the Reds came away from Tyneside with a point from their opening game. The opening weekend in the top flight continues tomorrow with Fulham playing host to Chelsea at Craven Cottage. In motorsport, championship leader Kimi Antonelli has extended his advantage at the top of the Formula 1 standings after finishing second in the Dutch Grand Prix today. Lando Norris took victory to make it back-to-back wins for the defending world champion. George Russell completed the podium. Max Verstappen was unhurt after crashing early on. And in athletics, Sarah Healy clocked a season's best in the 1500 metres at the Diamond League meeting in Poland. The Dubliner ran 3 minutes 57.42 seconds to finish ninth, her third fastest time ever. Ethiopia's Sai Duguma took victory just a week after Healy finished fifth in the European Championships. And that's your latest news and sports updates. I'm Daniel Pitcher. It's 6 minutes past the hour.
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18: Tonight will stay dry with clear spells. Some mist and fog patches are possible with lowest temperatures, 7 to 9 degrees. That's the latest from Sunshine. We'll have more for you in an hour.
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0: pardon me.
1: Ah, time to chill now. Time to chill. Come on in to the second half of Sunshine Swing, known as the lounge selection. And if you're at home tonight or in a tidy place where you're nice and cosy, just kick off your shoes. If there's a TV there, turn it off. And if there's a beverage of any kind, just pour it for yourself and raise the glass to yourself and the me time that I hope you'll take out and enjoy the music I've got lined up for you. There's a wonderful song that, of course, you can take from a man or a woman. Tonight we took it from one of the great jazz ladies of all time, Billie Holiday, with Moonglow getting the lounge selection underway. I hope you're in good form and I hope you're going to be able to stick with me in this hour. I've lined up for you Etta James, Harry Connick Jr. will be in there. We'll have Helen Merrill, we'll have Chet Baker, to mention but a few. If you've got a favourite from the Golden Age of Swing, Big Band and the Great American Songbook, all the great jazz standards, well, let me know which one it is and we'll do our best to play it for you. Tom@sunshineradio.ie. Tom@sunshineradio.ie. And if we don't get it in tonight, we'll preserve it for another night if we get our hands on it, okay? I had Derek Archer from Greystones in County Wicklow in touch, and he was asking, could I play Ain't Misbehaving by Fats Waller for his beautiful wife, Sue? And they love the music selection that I give them every Sunday night between 8 and midnight on Sunshine Swing, and of course, the lounge selection. Well, Derek Archer in Greystones, I had a quick look for Fats Waller and I couldn't find Fats Waller with Ain't Misbehaving, but I'm not going to let you down. I've got at least half of your request in situ for you, and here is Ain't Misbehaving for your beautiful wife Sue, on this occasion sung by the wonderful baritone voice of Johnny Hartman. Enjoy.

It's Sunshine, 106.8, Dublin's easy place to relax. And what a great cover that is of a timeless song. A song with no expiry date, written by Richard Rodgers and Lorenz Hart. And it was released in 1999 for the album Songs from the Last Century from the late George Michael. And there he was with Where or When. Before that, we had Helen Merrill and I Remember You. Now at Sunshine 106.8, Dublin's easy place to relax, we continue to chill on this Sunday evening, the 23rd of August 2026, with the help of Louis Armstrong.

Sunshine 106.8, Dublin's easy place to relax. And for all the overseas listeners tonight, that is Danny Boy from a man who's becoming a right hardy perennial on the programme here on Sunday evenings, Harry Connick Jr., Danny Boy. I got a lovely little message in from Jean Hand. She said, "I wouldn't miss your show, Tom. Listen to it every Sunday night." Here's Etta James.

0: You'll always catch it here on a Sunday night. That beautiful, warm, velvet voice of Nat King Cole. And there's a beautiful song by himself, written by Howard Barnes and Harry Fields and Joe Roncaroni. It was released back in 1955, originally by Dickie Valentine, but made famous by Nat King Cole, who released it in 1955 also. A Blossom Fell. And Etta James in there, also requested on tonight's programme, with All the Way. Short break, we'll be back with the voice of Johnny Mathis on Sunshine Swing's Lounge Selection.
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I love to sing this song. Great song. This is for you.

0: Thank you, Harold Arlen, Johnny Mercer.
1: Written by Harold Arlen and Johnny Mercer, as the man himself stated. At the end of that song, it was Frank Sinatra with Come Rain or Shine, and he definitely did set the benchmark for crooners, didn't he? And before that, we had the lovely Johnny Mathis. There's a kind of hush all over the world tonight. I hope there's a hush in the world you're in tonight, a nice little relaxing hush, and I hope the music is embellishing your comforts. We're going to get you updated with news, sport and weather now that we've fulfilled the third hour of tonight's programme, but you and I can stay together after that. If you fancy some more of the same, I've got some beauties lined up on Sunshine Swing's lounge selection for you. Don't go anywhere. Stay with me.
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0: o'clock. Good evening, I'm Ruth O'Connell. There's been a shooting incident in Cork City. Gardaí and emergency services responded to reports of a firearm being discharged near Ballyvallan Road this afternoon. A Garda spokesperson says two people are receiving treatment for injuries believed to be non-life threatening. Gardaí responded to reports of a public order incident in the same area around 3:30pm yesterday, but the group involved dispersed on their arrival at the scene. The family of a Brazilian woman murdered in Limerick has launched a fundraiser to help bring her body home. 33-year-old Jadi Cristina Pereira Hosa was found dead at an apartment on Cecil Street on Friday morning. A murder investigation is continuing. People living with Friedreich's ataxia marched through Dublin City today, pushing for the HSE to approve the Sky Claris treatment. The rare neuromuscular disorder affects around 200 people in Ireland and causes muscular weakness, nerve damage and mobility loss. The HSE is due to make its final decision on whether to fund Sky Claris on Tuesday. 19-year-old Isabella Travers said she was overwhelmed with the support today.
1: I understand that it is very expensive, but this is people's lives and it could really make a difference for our lives. I think unless you're living with the condition or you're living with someone with the condition, you don't understand the struggles and how hard and difficult it really is. I can't believe all the support we have here today, and it's so comforting to know that we're not alone and so many people are backing us.
0: Forever loved, forever missed, forever our superhero. That's how PC Matthew Blades has been remembered in a tribute from his wife. He died alongside PC Tom Clough when their patrol car was hit by a Volkswagen on the wrong side of the A66 near Middlesbrough in England. Five males aged between 17 and 23 who were travelling in the Passat were also killed. Sky's Tom Parmenter has summarised some of the police watchdog's early findings.
2: The independent investigators have revealed that the Volkswagen Passat had cloned number plates. That's why they were alerted to it. Multiple police teams pursued it for 7 minutes through the streets of Middlesbrough.
0: The government will need to increase the supply of smaller, accessible homes if they want to encourage older people to downsize. That's according to Age Action, following the state's decision to shelve the current downsizing programme while it's under review. The Older Persons Housing Financial Contribution Scheme allowed older homeowners to sell their large houses to the local authority in exchange for access to a smaller home. Head of Advocacy at Age Equality Group, Age Action Ireland, Camille Loftus, says downsizing privately is very difficult.
3: For people who want to move to a smaller home, we could certainly free up the homes they raise their families in by providing them with opportunities to move into social housing or cost rental housing, because both of those ensure that your housing costs are going to be proportionate to your income. So it will always be affordable. If you do that in the private sector, you don't know that it will always be affordable. And so there's a risk involved there.
0: A UK energy site described by officials as small scale was reportedly attacked by Iranian hackers and shut down for 4 days last month. It's said to have happened at the same time as a series of cyber breaches on US water infrastructure in 12 states. In a statement, the British government insists there was no risk to the UK's energy system. De Gaulle Man's begun a 75-day walk across America to raise money for people living with spinal injuries. The 4,500-kilometre trek will take Fergus Farrell from New York to Santa Monica in California. He was left with a spinal injury in 2018 and given little chance of ever walking again. Before setting off this morning, he told ABC News he's determined to make every step count.
4: If I wasn't daunted, there'd be something wrong with me. So yeah, I am daunted about it, but it's just about understanding every new day is a new day to improve, and every day is a day to take those 80,000 steps.
0: And that's your latest news update at 4 minutes past 11.
5: And in sports, Aston Villa suffered a 4-0 defeat in their opening Premier League game at Brighton. They conceded all goals in a disastrous first half, which also saw João Gomes sent off on his debut. But boss Unai Emery says he's happy with how his side responded after the break.
6: The result is bad, of course. The 20 minutes we lost a lot of things is something we must analyse and we must try to correct. But the players, they didn't give up and they worked. They showed with the good commitment.
5: Well, Manchester City scored in injury time to beat Bournemouth 2-1. That was after falling behind to a Marcus Tavernier goal in the first half. Mark Gay and Josko Gvardiol with the goals in a second half for New City boss Enzo Maresca. And he says his team are still finding their feet.
7: We visualise things and then we see if they work. But at the same time, you need to win games, so it's not easy. And today, I think we have been also lucky.
5: Today's other game also saw late drama. Liverpool came from behind to draw 2-2 with Newcastle at St James's Park. A last-minute penalty from Dominic Szoboszlai making sure the Reds came away from Tyneside with a point from their opening game. The opening weekend in the top flight continues tomorrow with Fulham playing host to Chelsea at Craven Cottage. In motorsport, championship leader Kimi Antonelli has extended his advantage at the top of the Formula One standings after finishing second in the Dutch Grand Prix today. Lando Norris took victory to make it back-to-back wins for the defending world champion. George Russell completed the podium. Max Verstappen was unhurt after crashing early on. And in athletics, Sarah Healy clocked a season's best in the 1500 metres at the Diamond League meeting in Poland. The Dubliner ran 3 minutes 57.42 seconds to finish ninth, her third fastest time ever. Ethiopia's Saïd Duguma took victory just a week after Healy finished fifth in the European Championships. And that's your latest news and sports updates. I'm Daniel Pitcher. It's 6 minutes past the hour.
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10: Tonight will stay dry with clear spells. Some mist and fog patches are possible through the night. Lows temperatures, 7 to 9 degrees. That's the latest from Sunshine. We'll have more for you in an hour.
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on in. Come on in. It's Sunday night. It's the final hour of Sunshine Swing here on Sunshine 106.8, Dublin's easy place to relax, where every Sunday night between 8 and midnight, we celebrate the lyricists, the composers, the performers who helped create the soundtracks to our lives. It's music that'll never die. And primarily here on Sunday nights, it's the music, the great jazz standards from the golden age of swing, big band, and the great American songbook that we just love to dish up to you. If that's your kind of music, stick with me. And of course, the second half of the programme, which is 10 to midnight, is the lounge selection. So we take all the great lounge numbers from some of our favourite crooners, like that man there, Mel Torme, All in Love is Fair. Thanks for all the emails tonight. Keep them coming in. Tom@sunshineradio.ie. Tom@sunshineradio.ie. In this hour, we'll have Jerry Vale. We'll also have Michelle Lordy with Matthew Parrish, a very special cover of a fabulous song by those people who I had the pleasure of seeing last week in concert. And Count Basie will be in there also. And for all the Matt Monro fans, you're in the right place. He's lined up also. Let's get back to the music. And why don't we do it with Ray Charles and It Had to Be You on your Sunshine Swings Lounge Selection.

King of Cool and the smooth sounds of Dino are like a fine wine to help you unwind on a Sunday night. I've grown accustomed to your face. Here's Count Basie.

0: Thank you. Thank you.
1: Thank you. One of my favourite songs, performed there by Michelle Lordi and Matthew Parrish, taken from their album Dirty Dog, recorded live at the Jazz Cafe in Grosse Pointe Farms in Michigan. I had the pleasure of seeing those folks perform last week in Maggie's Farm, which is an incredible, intimate venue just outside Belfast. Do check it out, Maggie's Farm. I was there on the night as guests of the host, Lindley Hamilton, and his beautiful wife, Maggie, and what a night we had. So congratulations to everybody involved. Michelle Lordi, Matthew Parrish on bass. Michelle with those beautiful vocals of hers, and they were also accompanied on the night by Lindley on trumpet and Michael Moriarty on jazz guitar. Wonderful stuff indeed. So do check her out, Michelle Lordi and Matthew Parrish.
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One of the great crooning songs from one of the great crooning voices, Jerry Vale. Oh, Solo Mio, this Sunday night as you tune to Sunshine 106.8, Dublin's easy place to relax. And we've got quite a few more to squeeze in between now and midnight. If you'd like to recommend one of your favourite crooners or songs from the music we celebrate here every Sunday night, get it into me, tom@sunshineradio.ie. Congratulations now to a couple of people who have spent a lifetime together, you might say. They've been celebrating their anniversaries in the last week or so. And first and foremost, I want to say hi on behalf of Brian Downey in Cabra. Congratulations to Noel Mooney, his friend, and Noel's wife, Debbie, who celebrated 35 years of marriage recently. Fantastic. Congratulations to you both. And you, if you thought that was good, we got to say congratulations to Joe Thomas and Angie from Ballyfermot, who tune into Sunshine Swing on Sunday evenings, but they were recently celebrating 50 years of marriage together, the 50th anniversary. So congratulations to you all. Keep it lit, folks, and keep that love alive. Here's Matt Monro, Stranger in Paradise, on Sunshine Swing's Lounge Selection.

0: A nice sleepy ballad from the original crooner himself, Mr. Bing Crosby. He recorded that in 1975. That's what life is all about. Sunshine Swing and the Lounge Selection here for you every Sunday night between 8 and midnight, recounting old memories as we make new memories listening to old timeless songs that make our new days sound better. I'll be back to help you do just that with Doris Day after these.
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She just has that innate ability to make you feel relaxed, doesn't she? And Sunshine Swing, the Lounge Selection, would not be complete on Sunday evenings without something from Smiling Doris Day. There she was with Losing You. Now, you're not going to lose me just yet. We have a couple more to squeeze in before we get to midnight and say goodnight to each other. But I want to say hi to Patricia Jones and Eileen Cardwell from Northern Ireland, who I had the pleasure of meeting at the concert in Maggie's Farm last week, where Michelle Lordy and Matthew Parrish were performing. A beautiful night and hospitality bestowed onto everybody so kindly by the host, Lindley Hamilton, and his wife Maggie. But Patricia Jones and Eileen Cardwell got speaking to me, and they've told me since that they've got their tickets to come down and see me in the National Concert Hall on Friday, the 9th of October, for the Songs That Shaped the World. And I'm really looking forward to that and seeing you again, ladies, Patricia and Eileen. And thank you so much for going off so quickly to book your tickets to Songs That Shaped the World. And on the night, on the day, which is an afternoon program that kicks off at 1 p.m, I'll be there with the Shane O'Connor Quartet, and we'll be singing songs from the songbooks of Frank Sinatra, Matt Monro, Nat King Cole, and Tony Bennett. And if you'd like to come along, it's www.nch.ie for tickets. Songs That Shape the World with yours truly, Mr. Sunshine Swing. Here's Ella Fitzgerald.

You know, I say it all the time as I go through the songs for you on Sunday night on Sunshine Swing and the Lounge Selection. Great songs never die, and that there goes back to the 40s. Written by Sammy Fain and Irving Kyle, and it was recorded by Jill Stafford in 1944. I'll Be Seeing You. And she had help there from the wonderful Paul Weston Orchestra. Well, that's it. That's where I got to take my bow now and leave you for another week. I will be here, of course, God willing, next Sunday night, and I hope you'll join me. And in the meantime, I hope you'll tell your friends along the way that we're here, keeping all this great music from the golden age of swing, big band, and the great American songbook alive for you. And on the way, we've got the news update, followed by Mellow Moments. Beautiful, gentle music to take you through the night should you want to stay up. And then at 6 a.m. in the morning, Robbie Fogarty will be in the hot seat for the Sunshine Breakfast Show. I want to thank you for your time, your texts and your emails tonight, and I hope you heard some of your favourites along the way. You and I endeavouring to keep it alive. And why not? From Tom Cole Jr., you're Mr. Sunshine Swing, sincerely saying, take care, good night, thank you, and God bless.

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8: At midnight, I'm Ruth O'Connell. Over 24,000 euros been donated so far after the family of a Brazilian woman murdered in Limerick launched a fundraiser to help bring her body home. 33-year-old Jadi Cristina Pereira Rosa was found dead at an apartment on Cecil Street on Friday morning. A murder investigation is continuing. Two people are receiving treatment following a shooting incident in Cork City. Gardaí and emergency services responded to reports of a firearm being discharged near Ballyvillan Road this afternoon. A Garda spokesperson says the injuries are believed to be non-life-threatening. Gardaí responded to reports of a public order incident in the same area around 3:30 p.m. on Saturday, but the group involved dispersed on their arrival at the scene. People living with Friedreich's ataxia marched through Dublin City today, pushing for the HSE to approve the Sky Claris treatment. There were neuromuscular disorder affects around 200 people in Ireland. It causes muscle weakness, nerve damage and mobility loss. The HSE is due to make its final decision whether to fund Sky Claris on Tuesday. 19-year-old Isabella Travers said she was overwhelmed with the sport today.
9: I understand that it is very expensive, but this is people's lives and it could really make a difference for our lives. I think unless you're living with the condition or you're living with someone with the condition, you don't understand the struggles and how hard and difficult it really is. And I can't believe all the support we have here today, and it's so comforting to know that we're not alone and so many people are backing us.
8: Gardaí are seeking the public's help in locating a man who was reported missing on Wednesday. 23-year-old Conor Jordan was last seen in Sandyford, Dublin 16, 3 weeks earlier on July 29th. He's described as being approximately 5'11" in height, of stocky build, with brown hair and blue eyes, and was last seen was wearing black runners, grey tracksuit bottoms, a light grey three-quarter length zip top, and possibly a black rain jacket. Gardaí and Conor's family are concerned for his well-being. Forever loved, forever missed, forever our superhero. That's how PC Matthew Blades has been remembered in a tribute from his wife. He died alongside PC Tom Clough when their patrol car was hit by a Volkswagen on the wrong side of the A66 near Middlesbrough in England. Five males aged between 17 and 23 who were travelling in the Passat were also killed. Sky's Tom Parmenter has summarised some of the police watchdog's early findings.
10: The independent investigators have revealed that the Volkswagen Passat had cloned number plates. That's why they were alerted to it. Multiple police teams pursued it for 7 minutes through the streets of Middlesbrough.
8: A UK energy site described by officials as small-scale was reportedly attacked by Iranian hackers and shut down for 4 days last month. It's said to have happened at the same time as a series of cyber breaches on US water infrastructure in 12 states. In a statement, the British government insists there was no risk to the UK's energy system. And Galway man Fergus Farrell is taking on his biggest endurance challenge yet, walking 4,500 kilometres across the United States in 75 days. His previous challenges include walking across Ireland, completing 7 rowing marathons in 7 days, and running 4 ultramarathons. Today, Fergus set off from New York to walk across the Midwest, the Rocky Mountains, and the southern Western Desert before finishing in California. Before setting out, Fergus, who suffered a spinal injury in 2018, told ABC News he wants to raise funds for spinal injury supports.
11: Why I'm doing it. 6 million steps in total. They're all important, every single one of them. And that's what I did to rebuild my life, step by step by step. Now, I've another 6 million to do, and I'm doing those 6 million for people in the spinal cord injury. Every step I'm going to take is for that community.
8: That's your latest update at 4 minutes past the hour.
12: And in sports, Aston Villa suffered a 4-0 defeat in their opening Premier League game at Brighton. They conceded all goals in a disastrous first half, which also saw João Gomes sent off on his debut. But boss Unai Emery says he's happy with how his side responded after the break.
13: The result is bad, of course. The 20 minutes we lost a lot of things is something we must analyse and we must try to correct. But the players, they didn't give up and they worked it. They showed with the good commitment.
12: Well, Manchester City scored in injury time to beat Bournemouth 2-1. That was after falling behind to a Marcus Tavernier goal in the first half. Mark Gay and Josko Gvardiol with the goals in a second half for New City boss Enzo Maresca. And he says his team are still finding their feet.
14: We visualise things and then we see if they work. But at the same time, you need to win games, so it's not easy. And today I think we have been also lucky.
12: Today's other game also saw late drama. Liverpool came from behind to draw 2-2 with Newcastle at St James's Park. A last-minute penalty from Dominic Szoboszlai making sure the Reds came away from Tyneside with a point from their opening game. The opening weekend in the top flight continues tomorrow with Fulham playing host to Chelsea at Craven Cottage. In motorsport, championship leader Kimi Antonelli has extended his advantage at the top of the Formula 1 standings after finishing second in the Dutch Grand Prix today. Lando Norris took victory to make it back-to-back wins for the defending world champion. George Russell completed the podium. Max Verstappen was unhurt after crashing early on. And in athletics, Sarah Healy clocked a season's best in the 1500 metres at the Diamond League meeting in Poland. The Dubliner ran 3 minutes 57.42 seconds to finish ninth, her third fastest time ever. Ethiopia's Sai Duguma took victory just a week after Healy finished fifth in the European Championships. And that's your latest news and sports updates. I'm Daniel Pitcher. It's 6 minutes past the hour.

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3: Darren knows these roads. He knows every turn, every tree, every person's house. He knows when he wants to put his foot down. But here's something he doesn't know. He doesn't know that Jim is searching for his phone and has taken his eye off the road, just around the corner ahead. Darren doesn't know this. But they're both about to find out very quickly. Even if you know the road, you don't know what's coming. Say no to speeding. A message from the Road Safety Authority. Visit rsa.ie.